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3: And I'm Krachang with Dotchit.
2: Starting off our national news this morning. The Prime Minister approves in principle an extension of the Thais Help Thais Plus program, with the Finance Minister expected to announce the final conditions. Meanwhile, the Office of the Consumer Protection Board is monitoring a dispute settlement involving a newly purchased electric vehicle whose front left alloy wheel cracked after 2 days of use.
3: Looking at the global scene, Malaysia begins issuing a next-generation national identity card equipped with 53 advanced security enhancements to prevent identity theft.
2: On the business agenda, a steady climb in innovation filings is reported in Thailand as intellectual property protection requests rose over 10% during the first 8 months of 2026.
3: We will now take a look at those top headlines and many more in detail.
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2: 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And now you're listening to the National News, headlines from Bangkok and around Thailand. Prime Minister Anutin Chawirakul has approved in principle an extension of the Thais Help Thai Plus program into Phase 2, with Deputy Prime Minister and Finance Minister Niti Thanprapat expected to announce the final conditions. The government is also preparing measures involving the state welfare card to provide broader assistance to people facing financial pressures. Prime Minister Anutin declined to confirm reports that eligible participants could receive 1,000 baht for use over 2 months, leaving details on assistance levels and eligibility to the finance ministry. He described the measures as economic stimulus and cost of living relief intended to support household spending and wider economic activity. The Prime Minister also addressed potential effects from changes in U.S. monetary policy, indicating that the government would seek to avoid adding to the public's financial burden. Household expenses and energy costs are among the areas where assistance could help ease pressure. Additional support could be considered after the current program period, including during December and January, although no further measures have been confirmed. The Finance Ministry is expected to soon announce the final format, eligibility requirements, and other conditions for Thai Help Thais Plus Phase 2.
3: Prime Minister Anutin Chaiwinakun is scheduled to visit Japan, the United States, and the United Kingdom from September 20th to 27th for diplomatic, economic, and investment engagements, including the 81st session of the United Nations General Assembly, or UNGA 81, in New York. Deputy Prime Minister and Foreign Affairs Minister Sihasak Phuongkhetkao and Digital Economy and Society Minister Chai Chinok Chitchop will also join the mission. And according to government spokesperson Ekapop PNP said, the Prime Minister will begin the trip to Japan, meeting Thai athletes competing in the 20th Asian Games and chairing a Team Thailand meeting on September 21st. In New York, he will attend the UNGA 81 opening and general debates, and deliver Thailand statements on September 24th, alongside meetings with the UN Secretary General and leaders from several countries. Economic engagements in the States will include an investor roundtable with Bank of America and Jefferies, talks with PIMCO, and a dinner hosted by the U.S. ASEAN Business Council and a U.S. Chamber of Commerce. Anutin will also meet senior Google executives, while Chai Chinook will discuss cooperation on AI, digital infrastructure, workforce skills, and technology investments with major technology companies. The delegation will then travel to London, where Anutin and Thai capital market executives will meet with institutional investors in cooperation with UBS to present Thailand's economy and investment opportunities. Meetings with Virgin Atlantic and Rolls-Royce are also scheduled before the delegation returns to Thailand on September 27th.
2: The Ministry of Agriculture and Cooperatives has launched the AgriMap platform using big data, artificial intelligence, and geospatial information to help farmers plan production more accurately, reduce risks, and identify market opportunities. Vice Minister Chai Wacharong presented the system in Bangkok as a tool to match agricultural activities to local conditions, natural resources, and market demand. Developed by the Land Development Department, or LDD, AgriMap functions as a central agricultural information system, integrating data from multiple agencies. LDD Director General Sumitra Watana explained that it covers cultivated land, soil quality, water resources, farmer information, disaster-affected areas, purchasing locations, and markets, providing a shared information base for policymakers, specialists, field officers, and farmers. The platform includes components such as AgriMap Executive, AgriMap Pro, AgriMap Plus, AgriMap Online, and AgriMap Mobile. AI analyzes soil conditions, water resources, rainfall, and historical yields to assess land suitability and appropriate production periods. Farmers can use the system to determine which crops or livestock are suitable for their areas and identify potential markets before making production decisions. AgriMap can also support disaster response, agricultural management, and targeted government assistance through updated location-specific data. The ministry plans to develop it into a national agricultural data infrastructure, reducing duplication among agencies while helping farmers make better informed decisions and improve opportunities for sustainable income.
3: The Ministry of Education is working to make national testing more useful for students and schools while continuing preparations for PISA 2029. Deputy Education Minister Akradnan Kangitinan has shared a meeting with education agencies to discuss assessments, quality learning outcomes, and expanded opportunities in science and mathematics. Akradnan called for the ordinary national educational test, or ONET, results to be put to practical use to improve students, teachers, schools, and the overall education system. Making the assessment more relevant to learners could also encourage greater engagement and help produce results that more accurately represent educational performance. Thailand will maintain continuity in its preparations for PISA 2029, retaining approaches that have produced improved results while avoiding necessary or unnecessary, in this case, changes that could disrupt progress. Representatives from key educational organizations, including the Department of Learning Encouragement, the Institute for the Promotion of Teaching Science and Technology, the National Institute of Educational Testing Service, and the Office of National Education Standards and Quality Assessment, attended the meeting. The ministry is also considering expanding science classrooms in schools under the Office of the Basic Education Commission. More than 30,000 students have applied to science-oriented schools, compared with about 3,000 available places, prompting consideration of additional opportunities for students with strong aptitudes in science and mathematics.
2: Minister attached to the Prime Minister's office, Supamad Isarapakdi, has directed the Office of the Consumer Protection Board, or OCPB, to monitor a settlement involving a newly purchased electric vehicle whose front left alloy wheel cracked after only 2 days of use. Following mediation, the manufacturer, distributor, and dealer agreed to replace the affected components and inspect the vehicle at no cost to the owner. The consumer filed a complaint after a wheel cracked while the EV was being driven, causing the tire to deflate and damaging the vehicle. The case was referred to the OCPB's Third Subcommittee on Mediation of Consumer Complaints Labeling, where the parties reviewed the circumstances, consumer rights, and relevant legal provisions before reaching a settlement. Under the agreement, the three companies will replace the alloy wheel, tire, and brake caliper assembly, and inspect the vehicle to ensure it operates normally and safely. The consumer accepted the remedy and requested closure of the complaint, with no charges for the replacement parts or inspection. Supaman instructed OCPB Secretary General Ronarong Poon Pipat to follow up until all repairs and inspections under their agreement are completed. She also reaffirmed the OCPB's role in helping consumers resolve disputes over goods and services through mediation and ensuring that agreed remedies are fully carried out.
3: Deputy Prime Minister and Minister of Higher Education, Science, Research and Innovation, Professor Dr. Yochanan Wongsawat, has introduced a Technology for Thailand approach to develop new economic engines driven by science, technology, research and innovation. Speaking at the KBTG Techtopia Human of Tomorrow event in Bangkok, he called for advanced technologies to increase value across agriculture, healthcare, tourism and industry, including precision agriculture, digital health, advanced materials and semiconductors. The Deputy Prime Minister called for research to move beyond laboratories into practical applications, commercialization, and wider economic use. The approach would connect farmers, community enterprises, SMEs, and manufacturers with startups, universities, and private sector investments, while government support would address higher risk areas of research and technology development. He explained that greater domestic scientific capabilities would reduce reliance on overseas technology and improve Thailand's global competitiveness. Plans include Siam Silicon for the semiconductor industry and Siam Medica for healthcare and wellness, covering areas such as clinical research, cell and gene therapies, organoid science, and digital health. Artificial intelligence is also expected to raise productivity across the economy, supported by data systems, cloud technology, and cybersecurity, while universities would help extend technology and knowledge to communities and businesses nationwide. And according to the Higher Education Minister, workforce development through upskilling and reskilling will also proceed alongside investments in technological infrastructure and human capital.
2: That wraps up the national headlines. Coming up next, Malaysia begins issuing a next-generation national identity card equipped with 53 advanced security enhancements to prevent identity theft.
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6: 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Deeply grateful for Her Royal Highness's infinite royal grace and benevolence. 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
2: 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This is the Global News, catching you up on the world today. Indonesian emergency crew and international partners are battling intense peatland wildfires across Kalimantan and Sumatra. The joint operation aims to prevent transboundary haze from engulfing neighboring Southeast Asian countries. Indonesian Forestry Minister Raja Juli Antoni warned that persistent dry weather could prolong firefighting efforts until November due to delayed seasonal rains. Thousands of hectares of dry timber and underground peat continue to fuel stubborn blazes. In West Kalimantan, heavy transport helicopters deployed by Japan's self-defense forces have started aerial water bombing runs. Flight crews reported that thick smoke plumes and poor ground visibility have complicated water drops across remote forest concessions. Emergency teams are focusing on active hotspots near populated farming communities to protect rural residents from toxic smoke inhalation. Meanwhile, Malaysian Deputy Prime Minister Ahmad Zahid Hamidi arrived in Jakarta to hold high-level bilateral talks on environmental disaster management. Malaysian officials sought coordinated monitoring protocols to protect public health and maintain commercial aviation safety across the region. Indonesian disaster management authorities have intensified ground patrols across high-risk provinces. Thousands of soldiers, police officers, and local volunteers are digging containment canals around burning peat reserves to stop underground fires from spreading to adjacent plantations.
3: Malaysia has begun issuing a next-generation national identity card equipped with 53 advanced security enhancements to prevent identity theft. The National Registration Department announced that the updated cards feature laser-engraved ghost portraits, tamper-proof microchips, and holographic optical threats. The comprehensive upgrade aims to defeat sophisticated forgery syndicates and protect digital banking transactions across the country. The administrative overhaul comes amid rising concerns over cybercrime networks exploiting outdated physical credentials. Government agencies under Prime Minister Anwar Ibrahim stated that the high-tech cards will streamline citizens' verification across public hospitals, commercial banks, and border checkpoints. Specialized card readers are being distributed to regional government branches to ensure seamless document verification. National registration officials explained that the replacement program will proceed in phases. Authorities are prioritizing citizens whose existing cards require renewal, replacements, or legal updates. Technical teams establish secure encryption standards to protect centralized personal databases against unauthorized remote scanning and data interception. Government ministers confirmed that existing identity cards remain fully valid for regular civic transactions. The nationwide replacement program will expand progressively over the coming months to cover all adult citizens in Malaysia.
2: United Nations humanitarian agencies have issued an urgent alert regarding Sudan. Emergency food pipelines and relief operations will collapse by the end of the month without immediate international funding. Over 19 million people are experiencing acute food insecurity with severe famine conditions confirmed in North Darfur and South Kordofan. Humanitarian coordinators reported that armed conflict between rival military factions has severed agricultural supply chains. Severe drought linked to regional weather shifts has compounded crop failures, leaving millions of displaced families dependent on emergency aid. In several Western localities, starving residents have been forced to consume wild seeds to survive. United Nations Secretary General Antonio Guterres strongly condemned the continued violence. Guterres urged international powers to cease arms transfers to warring factions. He called for immediate humanitarian corridors to allow unhindered food and medical deliveries into besieged towns across Darfur and Kordofan. Aid organizations warn that neighboring countries face overwhelming humanitarian strain as thousands of starving refugees cross borders daily. Relief teams in South Sudan and Chad reported that local transit facilities have exceeded holding capacities. International donors were urged to release emergency fundings before logistics networks shut down entirely.
3: Saudi Arabia has opened diplomatic negotiations with France, Britain, and Pakistan, as well as Egypt, to acquire surface-to-air missile interceptors and bolster national air defenses. Defense officials in Riyadh confirmed that stockpiles of air defense munitions have been depleted following persistent cross-border drone and ballistic missile attacks launched from Yemen. The kingdom has faced challenges in securing rapid replenishments of arms from traditional Western allies amid high global demand for interceptor missiles. Military planners under Crown Prince Mohammed bin Salman are seeking immediate deliveries to protect critical oil facilities, desalination plants, and civilian airports. Diversifying arms suppliers has become an urgent strategic priority for the Saudi leadership. Regional security experts note that acquiring multi-layered defense systems from a diverse range of international suppliers is essential to countering sophisticated drone swarms. Saudi defense delegations have conducted technical assessments of French and Pakistani air defense platforms to expedite potential agreements. Kingdom officials emphasized that expanding domestic maintenance capabilities will accompany future foreign defense contracts. Military spokesperson affirmed that Saudi armed forces maintain active defensive postures during southern border sectors while procurement negotiations continue. Air defense batteries protecting major commercial hubs and coastal installations remain on high operational alerts.
2: The Supreme Courts of Singapore and South Korea have signed a formal bilateral memorandum to simplify the enforcement of commercial money judgments between both jurisdictions. Judicial leaders established standardized procedural guidelines to resolve cross-border disputes and enhance legal efficiency for international enterprises operating across Asia. The agreement reflects deepening economic ties between the two advanced economies. The framework establishes reciprocal protocols for recognizing court rulings in corporate contact disputes and debt recovery proceedings. Legal authorities, led by Chief Justice Sudaresh Menon, noted that the arrangement reduces procedural friction and litigation expenses for multinational businesses. The pact creates clear judicial channels between two major regional financial centers, strengthening cross-border commercial confidence. South Korean judicial delegates highlighted that predictable enforcement mechanisms provide essential legal certainty for expanding cross-border investments and technological partnerships. The arrangement includes digital evidence exchange protocols to speed up formal case handling across participating courts in Seoul and Singapore. Both legal systems will introduce streamlined administrative filings to eliminate redundant court hearings for verified foreign claims. Legal scholars describe the treaty as a practical step forward in building a harmonized commercial dispute infrastructure among leading Asian trading nations. Both judiciary plans regular bilateral exchanges to review procedural operations.
3: An intense atmospheric heat dome across the south-central United States has triggered emergency weather advisories and strained regional electrical grids. State utility operators from Texas to Louisiana implemented conservation measures as surging air conditioning demand pushed power generation reserves to critical margins. Meteorologist under National Weather Service Director Ken Graham reported temperatures climbing well above seasonal historical records for mid-September. Municipal authorities opened air-conditioned cooling shelters and extended emergency hydration services for vulnerable urban populations and outdoor workers. Environmental scientists warn that prolonged extreme heat is accelerating evaporation and worsening groundwater depletion across vital agricultural river basins. Agricultural monitors noted that conservative drought years have diminished regional irrigation aquifers, creating severe challenges for farmers and livestock producers. Water utility boards have also enacted mandatory conservation restrictions to protect municipal reservoirs. State Agricultural Extension Services advised rural farming communities to implement advanced drip irrigation techniques to conserve remaining water reserves. Public utility officials also urged commercial businesses and residential consumers to reduce non-essential electricity usage during peak afternoon hours while high temperatures persist. Emergency response agencies remain on standby to assist communities facing localized power outages in the country.
2: And those were our global reports, still to come in our business section. Global chip designer Nexperia forms a strategic manufacturing alliance with Tata Electronics to expand domestic semiconductor production in India.
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10: Gone too soon you are, fair princess, from this land which loved you dearly. 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The joy you brought us through your brilliance and care rendered us help beyond compare. Now repose in the rewards of good deeds. We invoke the blessings of the Supreme Enlightened One. on you, adorned with virtues of the triple jeweled crown. 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
2: This is the Business News, taking you to the financial frontier. Energy Minister Ekanat Prompan has described Thailand's hosting of GasTech 2026 as an opportunity to expand energy and investment ties and to present the country's potential to international business leaders. Held from September 14th to the 17th at Bitec in Bangkok, the four-day event facilitated business deals worth at least $20 billion and attracted about 50,000 participants from 150 countries. GasTech 2026 featured more than 1,000 executives and speakers, over 1,000 exhibiting companies, energy ministers from 15 countries, and leaders of five international organizations. Discussions covered energy security, liquefied natural gas, rising electricity demand linked to artificial intelligence, and long-term infrastructure investment. Ekanat held discussions with international energy organizations, government representatives, and industry executives, including participants from the International Energy Forum and the International Energy Agency. The meetings allowed Thailand to explore long-term contracts with multiple energy suppliers, potentially reducing reliance on higher-priced spot purchases and providing greater flexibility in future negotiations. The energy minister also viewed the gathering as an opportunity for global investors and corporate leaders to experience Thailand's infrastructure, business environment, and quality of life firsthand, while expanding international business and investment connections.
3: A steady rise in innovation filings was reported, with intellectual property protection requests up over 10% during the first 8 months of 2026. And according to the Department of Intellectual Property Director General Ormon Saptuitham, creators filed 53,794 applications from January through August. And that represents a 10.43% jump compared to the same period last year, reflecting strong demand to protect and commercialize new ideas. During the same window, the department completed about 39,000 registrations, reflecting a 7.88% increase. Officials say the data shows growing commitment from businesses, researchers, and investors to put intellectual property into practical use. Domestic applicants led the drive, with Thai nationals accounting for 92% of petty patent filings and 66% of industrial design applications. Educational institutions emerge as major applicants, turning academic research into commercial products and services. Creative sectors also posted sharp gains, with copyright notifications climbing 67.11%. Literally, artistic and musical works made up the largest share of reported creations. Moving forward, the department plans to upgrade its protection services by adopting digital tools and artificial intelligence to boost efficiency. Ormon noted that the agency will expand management education to help local creators commercialize their work, generate economic value, and compete in domestic and global markets.
2: Trade officials from the United States, Canada, the European Union, and Japan have opened multilateral negotiations to establish price floor mechanisms for critical minerals. The initiative aims to protect domestic mining and refining projects for lithium, cobalt, and nickel. Policy measures will encounter aggressive foreign market price suppression, which has forced several Western processing facilities to suspend operations. Mining executives warned that predatory market pricing threatens billions of dollars in private capital. The investments are dedicated to securing clean energy and defense supply chains. United States Under Secretary of State Jose Fernandez stated that market-based price stabilization mechanisms are necessary to ensure long-term commercial viability for Western mining ventures. Negotiators are evaluating guaranteed procurement contracts and minimum import price thresholds. Canadian and European mining associations welcome the multilateral talks, emphasizing that long-term price certainty is essential for securing project financing and building domestic smelters.

0: Judge Leoni Brinkema unsealed a 106-page ruling establishing behavioral restrictions to dismantle anti-competitive practices within the online ad exchange market. The judgment forces Google to open its automated ad auctions to rival platforms. The judicial decision stopped short of ordering a structural breakup of the tech giant's ad technology division. Instead, Brinkema mandated transparent auction rules and prohibited Google from granting preferential bidding treatments to its publisher tools. Independent software auditors will oversee daily auction operations to ensure fair access for independent digital publishers. Google executives expressed strong disagreement with the ruling and confirmed plans to file an immediate appeal. Company representatives maintain that its advertising tools operate efficiently while delivering substantial value to online content creators. Rival advertising networks praise the decision as an important step towards leveling the commercial playing field. Digital media groups projected that the court-ordered monitor will lower transaction fees for publishers and advertisers across the online marketplace. Legal experts expect the compliance framework to serve as a template for future antitrust cases.
1: Malaysian distributor Tanchong Motor Holdings has signed an agreement with Chinese battery specialist Saike Rept. The partnership explores localizing electric vehicle battery manufacturing in Malaysia. The collaborative venture aims to evaluate establishing domestic assembly facilities for commercial vehicle battery packs and stationary energy storage systems. The initiative supports Malaysia's national automotive policy to build a regional electricity mobility hub. Under the preliminary agreement, both companies will conduct feasibility studies on assembling lithium-ion battery modules using localized supply chains. Tanchong Motor President Daniel Ho stated that local battery production will lower expenses for commercial electric fleets. The initiative aims to accelerate electric vehicle adoption across Southeast Asia. Saike Rept will provide technical engineering expertise, battery management software, and cell testing protocols. Malaysian trade officials welcome the initiative as a valuable step toward attracting high-technology industrial investment and developing specialized technical skills among local engineers. Establishing domestic battery manufacturing aligns with government incentives promoting clean energy industrial development. Automotive industry observers noted that localized battery assembly will give Malaysian manufacturers a competitive advantage in supplying regional electric vehicle markets. Both companies plan to complete feasibility assessments within 6 months.
0: Global chip designer Nexperia has formed a strategic manufacturing alliance with Tata Electronics to expand domestic semiconductor production in India. Indian Prime Minister Narendra Modi inaugurated the SemiCon India 2026 summit in New Delhi. Modi highlighted the agreement as a milestone in building the dependable electronics supply chain in the country. The partnership covers the entire production process from wafer fabrication to packaging. Under the commercial agreement, Nexperia will fabricate advanced power management chips at Tata's upcoming fabrication plant in Dholera, Gujarat. Back-end packaging and product testing will take place at Tata's specialized facility in Jagarod, Assam. The joint initiative aims to satisfy surging regional demand for industrial semiconductors used in electronic vehicle or electric vehicles and consumer devices. Tata Electronics secured 16 separate cooperation agreements with international technology firms during the conference. Corporate leadership emphasized that establishing local fabrication capabilities will reduce reliance on foreign chip imports while supporting domestic industrial growth. Semiconductors engineers from both countries or companies have begun coordinating facility specifications and technical equipment deliveries. Now, industry analysts noted that India's manufacturing incentives are successfully attracting international semiconductor investments to South Asia. Government officials reiterated also that their long-term commitment to building an integrated domestic chip-making ecosystem stands to be true.
1: And those were our business reports for today. 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
1: When destiny brings a woman of pure heart into the world, begins an epic tale of boundless love, separation, and the ultimate triumph of truth. 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
2: I therefore declare draft decision 46.8B.20 adopted. Thank you very much.

0: At the 46th session of the UNESCO World Heritage Committee in New Delhi, India, in July of 2024, Phu Prabhat Historical Park in Udon Thani province of Thailand was officially inscribed as Thailand's 8th UNESCO World Heritage Site. The listing by UNESCO was celebrated by Thailand's government and the Tourism Authority of Thailand, who pointed to the park as an enriching place for cultural travelers, offering an opportunity for deep appreciation of Southeast Asian history and the extended culture of Udon Thani. Adding to attractions in the province, such as its Red Lotus Sea, the location has a much more profound value to Thailand and the world, being a manifestation of the spirituality that continues to permeate modern Northeast Thailand, locally referred to as Isan. According to the UNESCO synthesis of Phu Prabhat Historical Park as a World Heritage Site, the location is the best representative of the Sema stone tradition of the Tawarawadi period from the 7th to 11th century in the world.
1: The Phu Prabhat Historic Park and the Sema cultural site at Wat Phra Phuthabhat Buaban, common to both, are stone boundary markers which represent the Sema stone tradition of the Dvaravati period from the 7th to 11th centuries. Sema, a Buddhist term denoting a sacred area where Buddhist monks or nuns perform ceremonies, are found in various stylistic representations and layouts, representing the largest in-situ collection of Sema stones globally.
0: Sema stones serve as sacred boundary markers in the Theravada Buddhist monastic practice, demarcating a space as purposeful to rituals and faith. Made from a variety of materials, the stones are mostly concentrated in the Korat Plateau region, which extends from northeastern Thailand into southern Laos. While the emergence of Buddhism as a belief system in the 7th century coincided with an uptick in the erection of Sema stones, findings have shown their use predates the arrival of the teachings and were already a part of the cultural fabric of the area. Today, the Sema stone practice can be best observed in the Phu Prabhat mountain area, which is home to the largest original establishment of the stones in the world. Going beyond reflecting Buddhist beliefs, the stones are a testament to the traditions that have existed in Thailand's northeast for centuries, even displaying evidence of connections between the current population and prehistoric cultures, with 47 rock shelters exhibiting paintings of human figures, palm prints, and geometric patterns. The importance of spirituality in the Northeast is reflected in the stones, which began to be decorated in patterns prescribed in Buddhist scripture as soon as the religion began to take hold. Evolution of the faith in the region can be tracked through these adornments.
2: The culture discovered at Phu Prabhat was registered as a representation of the Sema stone tradition of Isan. We see large stone pillars here. Some are obelisks and some are flat sheets. These types of stones were introduced by humans. Some were brought from other sources, formed into pillars, and erected to mark the sacred area. Why were they erected? According to Buddhist belief, when monks are to engage in religious rituals, a sacred area must be delineated. This can be done using 8 different materials, which can become Sema. They can be made from trees or wood. A roadway or even a pond can be used for the marking, termite hills or stones.
3: ถนนหนทางก็ได้บ่อน้ำก็ได้จอมปลวกก็ได้ก้อนหินก็ได้

0: The very landscape of Phuprabhat has been extensively transformed by the erection of Sema stones over more than four centuries. This was done to fulfill Buddhist ceremonial functions and is now a physical embodiment of the mark faith has had on the area. In the words of UNESCO, in the global context, the property is the most complete testimony to the Sema stone tradition during the Towarawadi period. The site provides a truthful and credible source of information for understanding the Sema stone tradition of the Towarawadi period in terms of form and design, materials, function, location, traditions, and spirit and feeling. Importantly, the historical park exhibits the passing on of cultural heritage over 400 years, leading to the still practiced tradition of Watfai Aranyawasi. Discussion of Phuprabhat Historical Park would be incomplete without touching on its display of Towarawadi culture. Towarawadi constituted one of Thailand's first advanced civilizations and was a long-standing kingdom that extended from much of the country's north to northeast. Ancestors to the Mon people of the modern era, the population produced art and cultural works, which resulted from its prosperity in many dimensions, including governance and economics. While existing records do not give as complete a picture of the culture as others during the period, such as the Lanna Kingdom, the art and structures produced by Towarawadi that remain standing make it clear that its people were deeply spiritual, with animism and eventually Buddhism constituting a cornerstone of their lives. Even in its modern context, the historical park remains a place of faith, bringing together the cultural beliefs of Isan. The park stands at the foot of Phupan Mountain within the Pa Khea Nam Forest Reserve. Appreciated for its showcase of the evolution of human societies as well as geological changes, the deeper value of the site is how it affirms the indelible spiritualism of Isan and Thailand as a whole. Phuprabhat is named after an impression considered to be a footprint of the Buddha placed upon the mountain. Its sandstone formations have stood for over 130 million years. Notable features of the park include Nang Usa Tower, a formation that was converted to a sacred hold and place of ritual. Its name is derived from local folklore involving a princess of the kingdom that once inhabited the area, which has endowed it with further spiritual significance. Thampra, or Monk Cave, is a low and narrow rock shed engraved with images of the Buddha in both the Towarawadi and Khmer styles. It was likely that the cave was used as a Buddhist temple in ancient times, but most notably, its mix of design aesthetics shows a coming together of the Towarawadi and Khmer cultures, likely during the glory days of the Khmer Kingdom. Potha's coffin, or the father-in-law's coffin, is also referred to as Tam Mu Dang, or the Red Hand Cave. It is distinct for the prehistoric handprints that adorn its walls. The presence of the art and indications of its use has given strength to theories that the Sema stone area has been continually used for spiritual rites for millennia. As a site for visiting by travelers and academics, the park is also a cultural nexus surrounded by communities and locales that share its display of Isan's unique way of life. Kiri Wongkot Village is a village surrounded by the verdant mountain ranges of Namsom Na Yung National Park, which is the birthplace of the Hue Phang Waterfall, a stream crucial to life in the village. The community remains a shining example of traditional Isan life, Notably, its residents still engage in many of the practices that would have been seen at Phu Prabhat centuries ago. Wat Pa Dong Long Tan, also referred to as Nakhon Si Wiang Tan, the city that slept for a millennium, is a temple popular with fortune seekers. The temple is regarded for its connection to the Naga, the mythical creature significant in Thai belief systems. Sharing much of the ritualistic identifiers seen at Phu Prabhat makes the site particularly important to the cultural fabric in the area. Moving to Thailand to support and learn about the art born of faith in Isan, Jacques Rousseau gave background on Wat Pa Dong Nong Tan.
1: This belonged to a farmer, and the farmer, when he was working on his land, he saw that they thought it was an anthill, you know, like a big hill. Mm-hmm. And in the olden days, when people had temples or sacred things, if there was war or conflict with other countries, they would cover it with soil, you know, to protect the culture, the artifacts of Thailand. Mm. So this whole jetty over here was covered with soil. They thought it was an anthill. But then when the farmer started to dig, he found the jetty. So everything that Pa Ajahn Pisan is doing here is because they discovered this jetty. This jetty is called Kuntan. And Kuntan is this warrior. There are stories of him in the history. He protected the people of this area.
0: Kham Chanot is a Buddhist forest temple near Kham Chanot village in the Wang Nak Khin area, where a lake believed to be the home of a powerful Naga stands. The worship of this Naga lord features throughout the monastery, an indication of the continuing belief. Gon Sak Pong Sit, Secretariat of the Kham Chanot Committee, explained how the temple has been maintained with respect to these beliefs.
2: Ours is an attraction based on faith. We have not decorated or adorned the inside of the site like some other places have done. Some places might try to create an image of heaven within the site, but we have not done this. We want to preserve what we have. From the trees to the grass and everything else, we only make sure to maintain the cleanliness here.

0: for the decision today to inscribe Phuphabhat on the World Heritage List. We are immensely proud of the recognition that has been accorded to Phuphabhat for its outstanding universal value dating back to the Thawa Rawadi culture in the 8th century and reflecting the early roots of Buddhism in Southeast Asia by way of the Sima Stone tradition.
1: Exhibiting the profound role spirituality and belief has played in the Isan region and Thailand as a whole for millennia, Phuphabhat Historical Park, Thailand's 8th UNESCO World Heritage Site, is a worthy and valuable part of the tapestry that comprises ASEAN. With a richness that continues to develop even today, Udon Thani's Phuphabhat Historical Park is a bright stroke in vivid ASEAN.

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1: Welcome to the Stories of Thai Soft Power. Today we journey to Ranong, a province famous for its rich rainforest and mineral wealth. We begin our exploration in the fertile valleys, where the rapid rise of Ranong cocoa is sweetening the global specialty food market and redefining Thai agricultural innovation.

Renong is rapidly emerging as a premium origin for the fine flavor cocoa in Southeast Asia. In 2026, the government is capitalizing on the province's unique microclimate, characterized by high rainfall and mineral-rich soil, to position Renong cocoa as a luxury creative commodity. This strategy, driven by the Creative Economy Agency, focuses on supporting local farmers in mastering the precise fermentation and drying processes required to produce award-winning single-origin craft chocolate. The booming craft chocolate scene serves as an exciting landscape for international business networking. The annual Renong Cacao and Chocolate Expo has become a key meeting ground, bringing together global chocolatiers, pasty chefs, and international distributors directly with local growers. Through these direct trade channels, micro-lot farmers are securing premium prices and long-term partnerships with high-end confectionery brands in Europe and East Asia. The Department of International Trade Promotion is successfully showcasing Renong's single-origin bars at major international culinary expos, branding it as a sustainable and exotic alternative to traditional cocoa regions. By integrating cocoa plantations into agro-tourism routes, the state is drawing chocolate enthusiasts who want to experience the tree-to-bar journey. This comprehensive development ensures the cocoa industry acts as a dynamic catalyst for rural wealth, converting a booming agricultural trend into long-term global prestige for Renong.

0: 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By transforming our natural gift into world-class flavors, we are opening endless opportunities for global collaboration and green investment. And thank you for indulging in this sweet journey on the stories of Thaisoft Power. I'm Wanagan Mantuwim. Thank you for listening. สวัสดีค่ะ.
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2: Thailand's national policy promotes the country as a world-class destination for sports tourism. Major events such as the Grand Marathon in Bangkok or the thrilling MotoGP in Buriram has been supported by the government. Make sure that Thailand is a premier destination for every athlete and sports fan.
3: Driven by the National Soft Power Committee and the Thai government, few talent sports from Muay Thai kicks to the winning picks of Thai sports. Experience the ultimate splash of Songkran, the world's greatest water bash. Explore Thai tourism. Bangkok, Asia's first, global third, the 2026 choice of the New York Times. Fight Thai series that touch hearts globally. 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
4: The National Anti-Corruption Commission continues to promote the strong concept in combating corruption. S. Sufficient, T. Transparent, R. Realized, O. Onward, N. Knowledge, G. Generosity. A sufficiency and anti-corruption mindset means being self-sufficient, causing no harm to oneself or others, and refusing to tolerate corruption in any form. Strong together, zero tolerance.
5: And with that, we wrap up the morning news hour for Saturday, September 19th, 2026. Our next news hour is at midday today, but Radio Thailand's early news will provide more stories around the clock. 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
6: Enjoy the rest of your day. I'm Kajang with Jajit. Sawadee krap.
5: And I'm Warisa Anidanat Gomon. Sawadee ka.
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3: Prime Minister Anutin Chaowrirakul has approved in principle an extension of the Thais Help Thai Plus program into Phase 2, with Deputy Prime Minister and Finance Minister Niti Thanprapat expected to announce the final conditions. The government is also preparing measures involving the state welfare card to provide broader assistance to people facing financial pressures. Prime Minister Anutin declined to confirm reports that eligible participants could receive 1,000 baht for use over 2 months, leaving details on assistance levels and eligibility to the finance ministry. He described the measures as economic stimulus and cost of living relief intended to support household spending and wider economic activity. The Prime Minister also addressed potential effects from changes in U.S. monetary policy, indicating that the government would seek to avoid adding to the public's financial burden. Household expenses and energy costs are among the areas where assistance could help ease pressure. Additional support could be considered after the current program period, including during December and January, although no further measures have been confirmed. The Finance Ministry is expected to soon announce the final format, eligibility requirements, and other conditions for Thai Help Thais Plus Phase 2.
2: Elsewhere around the world,
3: Indonesian emergency crew and international partners are battling intense peatland wildfires across Kalimantan and Sumatra. The joint operation aims to prevent transboundary haze from engulfing neighboring Southeast Asian countries. Indonesian Forestry Minister Raja Juli Antoni warned that persistent dry weather could prolong firefighting efforts until November due to delayed seasonal rains. Thousands of hectares of dry timber and underground peat continue to fuel stubborn blazes. In West Kalimantan, heavy transport helicopters deployed by Japan's self-defense forces have started aerial water bombing runs. Flight crews reported that thick smoke plumes and poor ground visibility have complicated water drops across remote forest concessions. Emergency teams are focusing on active hotspots near populated farming communities to protect rural residents from toxic smoke inhalation. Meanwhile, Malaysian Deputy Prime Minister Ahmad Zahid Hamidi arrived in Jakarta to hold high-level bilateral talks on environmental disaster management. Malaysian officials sought coordinated monitoring protocols to protect public health and maintain commercial aviation safety across the region. Indonesian disaster management authorities have intensified ground patrols across high-risk provinces. Thousands of soldiers, police officers, and local volunteers are digging containment canals around burning peat reserves to stop underground fires from spreading to adjacent plantations.
2: Now, in our business update.
3: Energy Minister Ekanat Prompan has described Thailand's hosting of GasTech 2026 as an opportunity to expand energy and investment ties and to present the country's potential to international business leaders. Held from September 14th to the 17th at Bitec in Bangkok, the four-day event facilitated business deals worth at least $20 billion and attracted about 50,000 participants from 150 countries. GasTech 2026 featured more than 1,000 executives and speakers, over 1,000 exhibiting companies, energy ministers from 15 countries, and leaders of five international organizations. Discussions covered energy security, liquefied natural gas, rising electricity demand linked to artificial intelligence, and long-term infrastructure investment. Ekanat held discussions with international energy organizations, government representatives, and industry executives, including participants from the International Energy Forum and the International Energy Agency.
4: ASEAN is enhancing regional cooperation to fight fake news and misinformation through information sharing and media literacy programs, especially for the elderly. It also partners with digital platforms and financial institutions to tackle cybercrime, aiming to build a safer digital environment and minimize the social and economic impacts of misinformation.
2: That was the news on Radio Thailand. I'm Warisa Niranat Komon. Sawadee ka.
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2: Sawasdee krap, good morning, and welcome to The Ambassador program on Radio Thailand FM 88. I'm Thanakrit Phongamphai, your host. During the previous episode, we explored the diplomatic journey of His Excellency Sean O'Neill, the United States Ambassador to Thailand. We also had an engaging talk about regional security and the relationships between Thailand and the United States. So today's episode, we continue our conversation with His Excellency on his personal lifestyle, uplifting message to the young generation, and most importantly, the details regarding the celebration of 250 years of American independence. Currently, the U.S. Embassy is hosting a series of American fairs across Thailand. The fairs feature fun and exciting activities ranging from musical performances, exhibitions, and showcases. Now, before we begin, I would like to extend our sincere appreciation to Ms. Paniknicha Glailert, Director of the International Broadcasting Division, Radio Thailand World Service, for conducting this exclusive interview with His Excellency.
1: The Ambassador.
3: Ambassador, this is an incredibly momentous year for our two nations. We are celebrating the historic 193rd anniversary of the official diplomatic ties and over two centuries of the friendship. At the same time, the U.S. Embassy is churning heads across Bangkok with the dynamic Freedom 250 campaign and the highly anticipated American Fair Tour. Can you elaborate about this?
4: Yeah, no, we're very excited. This is America's 250th birthday. And I think like any family, America is like a family. And any family, you know, if there was a big event or a big milestone in your family, maybe your grandmother was turning 100 years old.
3: Yeah.
4: Or maybe you're having a big wedding. Any family wants to invite friends to come over and celebrate these big events with them. And this is a big event for us, 250 years. And Thailand is our oldest friend. And so we want to invite Thailand over to join us in celebrating this. And we're doing this, one way we are doing this is with a series of really great American fairs across Thailand. And we're going to hold four American fairs across Thailand in September and October to celebrate America's 250th birthday.
3: Like touring to Hat Yai, Korat, Chiang Mai, and Bangkok, right?
4: Absolutely. You know all about it. Yeah. And so I'm happy to tell you about it. We're going to have four American fairs. It's going to start off in Hat Yai from September 4th to September 6th. After that, we go to Korat from October 2nd until October 4th. Chiang Mai from October 16th to 18th. And right here in Krung Thep in Bangkok from October 23rd to 25th. And, you know, to explain to your listeners what an American fair is, we're basing this on what we call state fairs in America. And every state in America every year has a fair where they invite people to come and just enjoy themselves and experience all the things that that state is proud of and that that state does well. So we're talking about music and food and games and displays and cultural exhibits. And so we're going to kind of show off what we love about America to our Thai friends. And it's going to be very sabai sabai, sanuk. You know, it's there's no invitation needed. You just come as you are with your family, stay as long as you want, and enjoy the food, the music, the games, the exhibits with your Thai friends, your American friends, and anyone else who wants to come.
3: So many activities to join.
4: Lots of activities. And it'll be over 2 or 3 days per location.
3: On the personal note, when you are not on official duty, what is your favorite way to experience Thai culture or your lifestyle?
4: Eating, I think.
3: Me too.
4: I think that I fit in Thailand well. Eating is definitely something. I love Thai food. I like to cook myself. My wife and I like to cook quite a lot. But I really enjoy Thai food. I enjoy spice. I think a lot more than a lot of a lot of visitors do. And so we like to explore new restaurants. We like to explore new markets. We like to buy new ingredients and try cooking Thai dishes and other new dishes at home. And also kind of fusion dishes, right? So, you know, I said I'm half Japanese, half, you know, my mother was Japanese. So I grew up eating Japanese food, American food, other kinds of food. And I think incorporating Thai flavors into American foods is a great thing. And American ingredients into Thai recipes.
3: Mm-hmm.
4: You know, for example, you can make, you know, I think American beef is the best in the world, right? And I love to use American beef in something like a masaman curry, for example.
3: Oh,
4: right?
3: I see.
4: I like to explore Thai culture.
3: Wow, thank you. What's your single biggest piece of advice for young Thais and Americans who want to enter the world of the international diplomacy?
4: Yeah, as I was saying before, I think the first thing that somebody who wants to be a diplomat, in order to be a good diplomat in another country, you first have to understand your own country very, very well, because your job as a diplomat is to represent your country. And I think if you don't understand your own country, it's very hard to represent it when you go overseas. And so I tell both Americans and Thais, I met with a bunch of students at a university just yesterday, and I said to them, you know, if you want to be a diplomat for Thailand, the first thing to do is really travel in Thailand, meet people from across Thailand, understand your own country so you can help explain it to other countries. And that's, you know, what I tell Americans as well, is to understand your own country. The other thing, of course, is you have to be open to new experiences. You have to be open to new cultures. You have to be willing to be curious, ask questions, and to listen to what people are telling you, not just tell them what you're thinking, but listen to what they're thinking and why they're thinking it.
3: Great. To conclude, as the world joins Thailand in honoring Her Majesty Queen Sirikit, the Queen Mother of Thailand, could you share a brief message of condolence and remembrance on behalf of the United States of America?
4: Absolutely. As President Trump said on her passing, Her Majesty Queen Sirikit, the Queen Mother, he said, in President Trump's words, respected all over the world as the embodiment of dignity, kindness, and grace. I really think Her Majesty was a cultural bridge between our two nations. Her legacy of compassion and commitment to the Thai culture remain an inspiration to all of us. And we join Thailand and our Thai friends across the kingdom in remembering Her Majesty's lifetime of service to the Thai people. And her enduring contributions across the kingdom. She was a very special woman.
1: The Ambassador.
2: And that was His Excellency Sean O'Neill, the United States Ambassador to Thailand. Your Excellency, thank you very much for sharing details about the American Fair, Life Beyond Diplomatic Work, a thoughtful advice to the young generation, and your sincere message in remembrance of Her Majesty Queen Sirikit, the Queen Mother. It is a pleasure to learn more about your perspectives on diplomacy, as well as the U.S. Embassy's hard work and dedication in organizing the American Fair. This initiative will definitely highlight the long-standing and strong people-to-people connection between Thailand and the United States. To all our listeners, the first American Fair in Hat Yai has concluded with a remarkable success. So, for those who miss it, don't worry. There are still 3 more locations to go. The next stops will be in Koh Rat on October 2nd to 4th, Chiang Mai on October 16th to 18th, and lastly, Bangkok on October 23rd to 25th. For more details and updates, please visit the official Facebook page of the U.S. Embassy Bangkok. Thank you once again for tuning in to the Ambassador Program on Radio Thailand World Service. 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I'm Thanakrit Phongampai. Thank you for listening. Enjoy the rest of your day and until we meet again. สวัสดีครับ
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2: Radio Thailand now takes you to the live broadcast of Their Majesties the King and Queen attending a merit-making ceremony to mark the 100th day following the passing of Her Royal Highness Princess Pachara Kittiyapha Narenthira Thepayawadi Gromalong Rajasarini Siripat Mahawachara Rajathida at Piman Rataya Throne Hall in the Grand Palace. We now present you with the live broadcast of the Television Pool of Thailand. 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

Good morning, สวัสดีครับ. Television Pool Thailand welcomes you to the live telecast of the Royal Merit Making Ceremony on the 100th day, Sattamawan, in dedication to the Royal Remains of Her Highness Princess Pattirakitiyapha Narinthira Thepayawadi, Krumalung Raja Sarini Sariphat, Mahawachara Raja Thida, at Piman Ratia Hall in the Grand Palace, Saturday the 19th of September 2026. Your narrator is Captain Dr. Yungyut Mayalab, and you can listen to this live telecast narrated in English if your television set has a dual language system or via the website prdwe.prd.go.th and Facebook NBT World. You can see the view of the Dusit Mahaprasad Throne Hall within the Grand Palace and the Piman Ratia Hall, which is just adjacent to the Dusit Mahaprasad Throne Hall. This morning, the second part of the Royal Merit Making Ceremony on this occasion of the 100th day following the passing of Her Royal Highness Princess Pattirakitiyapha Narinthira Thepayawadi, Krumalung Raja Sarini Sariphat Mahawachara Raja Thida, will be held, the first part of which took place yesterday evening, presided over by Their Majesties the King and Queen. The passing of Her Royal Highness Princess Pattirakitiyapha on the 11th of June 2026 marked a moment of profound sorrow for the Thai royal family and the people of Thailand. In accordance with ancient royal tradition, a series of sacred ceremonies were conducted with dignity and reverence, reflecting Thailand's enduring heritage and Buddhist faith. Each evening, Buddhist chanting ceremonies were conducted by monks from various temples of the kingdom, led by senior members of the Sangha. The ceremonies included the chanting of the Madhika, followed by the Sanapakon rites and the chanting of the Abhidhamma. These sacred recitations served not only to dedicate merit to Her Royal Highness, but also to remind all present of the Buddhist teachings on impermanence and the cultivation of wisdom. Throughout the mourning period, His Majesty the King, accompanied by Her Majesty the Queen and members of the royal family, graciously presided over a series of royal merit-making ceremonies held on significant memorial occasions, including the 7th day, 15th day, 50th day, and the 100th day memorial observances. These ceremonies embodied the Buddhist tradition of dedicating merit to the departed while expressing the profound love and remembrance of the royal family.

royal motorcade of Their Majesties, the King and Queen, has now arrived at the Grand Palace. At the gate of the Dusit Maharaja Throne Hall, beside the Rajakaranyasabha Pavilion, the Guard of Honor presented a royal salute and the Royal Thai Army Band played the royal anthem. Their Majesties will now proceed to Phiman Ratchaya Hall along the path and the staircase of the connecting portico or Mukhrasan of Phiman Ratchaya Hall. Upon His Majesty's arrival at Phiman Ratchaya Hall, court officials will sound the victory gong, ceremonial conches and trumpets. The first ceremonial fanfare will be performed and the bipart ensemble will render the first performance of the slow ceremonial music. Her Royal Highness Princess Mahajakari Sirinthorn stands before the royal throne. Her Royal Highness Princess Julaporn Krumapra Sisawangkhawat. 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Her Royal Highness Princess Atithya Thonkitikun will stand before their royal chairs. Thanpuying Sirikitiya Jensen will stand before her chair.

0: 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His Majesty the King proceeds to light the incense and candles of the double-tiered golden offering tray in veneration of the Buddha image of Her Royal Highness' birthday before the royal altar and pays homage. The Buddha image associated with the day birth of Her Royal Highness Princess Pajarakitiyapa corresponds to Thursday, the day of birth of Her Royal Highness. The image depicts the Buddha seated cross-legged in the meditation posture or samadhi. Here's the royal urn of Her Royal Highness Princess Pajarakitiyapa, a tall spice ceremonial vessel classified as a royal regalia item.
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His Holiness the Supreme Patriarch, Somnet Pra Arya Wongsa Katayan, presented the precept in three chapters. The first was to pay respect to the Lord Buddha, the homage to the Blessed One, the Three Refuge, and undertaking the five precepts. Upon completion, 10 monks that chanted the Buddhist protective verses of Paritta the previous day present blessing. His Majesty the King is now proceeding to make the offerings of food contained in tiffin carriers to His Holiness the Supreme Patriarch and honorific monks at the level of Somnet Parachakana. The congregation includes Somnet Pra Thirayana Muni, the Abbot of Wat Thep Surintrawat, Somnet Pra Puttachan, Wat Ramit Vidyaram, Somnet Pra Mahathirachan, Wat Pra Chetupon Vimon Mangkalaram, Somnet 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His Majesty the King takes his royal seat. The remaining monks are now receiving the offerings of food contained within the tiffin carriers from the members of the royal family, royal cousins, members of the Privy Council, and high-ranking officials, graciously designated by His Majesty the King. The officials will now withdraw the tiffin carriers and proceed to lay the auspicious long robe of cloth known as the Prapusayong. Next in order will be the offering of the robes of Padrai. The royal ceremony officers are now carrying the puoi, which is the device used to support the prapusayong, or the connecting cloth, extending from the front area of the Suwan Benchadon throne. And this prapusayong is drawn from the base of the royal urn and passes over the gan ornament in the front, and then descends onto the pan pramahakatin, the royal offering tray. The tray is used to hold the long folded cloth known as prapusayong.

first spread a white cloth as a base, covering on the monk seats. Then lay out the prapusayong to the full length of the platform where the monks are seated. Finally, the officers would join the ends of the two prapusayong cloth together. Prapusayong is considered as an auspicious item of royal religious ceremonies. This long gold embroidered cloth connected to the royal urn serves as a symbolic link between Her Royal Highness Princess Pattirakitiyabha and the merit to be made by the offering of saffron robes by Their Majesties the King and Queen. Her Majesty the Queen is now making the offering of the saffron robes to the monks, graciously designated by His Majesty the King. This is a gesture of disseminating merit to the deceased monarch and members of the royal family by physical indirect connection, as can be seen in cases of ordinary Buddhist funeral ceremonies, when merit made by their families by the offering of saffron robes to the monks is symbolically transmitted to the deceased.

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1: Following the presentation of seven robes to the congregation of monks by Her Majesty the Queen, the monks then chanted Sadapakon. His Majesty the King and Her Majesty the Queen poured lustre water as a gesture of disseminating merit made to the deceased. The monks then chanted Anumotana, or commendation of the merit made, and Adire, or the special blessing for Their Majesties the King and Queen.The officials will now invite the congregation of monks to leave the Pimanrattaya Hall as the first monk descends from the monk's platform. The court officials of the Royal Regalia will sound the ceremonial conchs and trumpets. The second ceremonial fanfare will be performed and the Pipat Ensemble will render the second performance of Grau Ram, two levels.Court officials will now invite 11 monks from among the 47 monks designated to perform the Sadapakon rite in accordance with the age of Her Royal Highness Princess Pacharakitiyapha Narendira Thepayawadi Krumalung Rajasarini Siripat Mahavachara Rajatida to take their seats upon the monks' platform and commence the chanting of the Matika.And then His Majesty the King will proceed to offer the seven robes to the monks, and they will then respond by chanting of Sadapakon verse. This will be followed by Their Majesties the King and Queen pouring lustre water to dedicate the merit made to the deceased member of the royal family. The 47 monks participating in the ceremony being offered seven robes.Come from temples throughout the kingdom and abroad. For example, Wat Patum Wanaram, Wat Samraya, Wat Saket, Wat Raja Orod, Wat Raja Orasaram, Wat Kalyanamit, Wat Patum Kongkha, Wat Pawan Nivet Vihan, Wat Raja Vapit Satit Mahasimaram, Wat Raja Thiwat, 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The tradition of having monks equal in number to the age of the deceased chant prayers at a funeral or memorialhas roots in ancient Buddhist merit-making and Thai royal monastic tradition. The practice of inviting a number of monks equal to the age in years of the deceased stems from Theravada Buddhist custom interwoven with Thai court and temple traditions. It reflects the principle of merit transference, that is, performing acts of merit and dedicating them to the departed. Each month symbolizes one completed year in life of the deceased. Thus, the total number of months represents the fullness of the life lived. This gesture expresses both gratitude, or katanyu, and a wish for continued blessings and peaceful transition to the next existence. This practice not only honors the individual's long life, but also signifies the completeness of their years in worldly existence, while invoking blessings for a peaceful passage to the next state of being. So the tradition of inviting monks equal to the deceased age is a symbolic act of gratitude and completeness. Each chant returning merit to honor that year, and the whole ceremony embodying compassion, remembrance, and spiritual closure. A highlight of this 100th day ceremony was the delivery of the Dharma sermon entitled Seta Chivit Dakatha, the Discourse in the Most Excellent Life. This sermon delivered by Prapum Bandit yesterday during the 100-day Royal Merit-Making Ceremony served as a strategic and cultural cornerstone for evaluating the profound legacy of Her Royal Highness Princess Pattirakittiyapha Narendira Thepayawadi Krumalung Raja Sarini Suriphat Mahawachara Rajathida. This discourse transcends traditional funerary rites, providing an intellectual exploration of how royal virtue intersects with ethical leadership. From the perspective of royal protocol, it is essential to distinguish between her natural virtues born of royal lineage and her cultivated virtues manifested through education and tireless service. By weaving these two dimensions together, the sermon contextualizes her life not merely as a matter of status, but as a deliberate and disciplined achievement in public service and spiritual development. In the paradigm of ethical leadership, the Seta Chivit Dakatha demands a shift in the metrics of success, prioritizing wisdom-guided quality over the mere duration of existence. The central thesis poses that the value of a life is measured by wisdom or banya. Thus, a single day lived with meditative insight is superior to a century of ignorance. Within the Buddhist framework, banya is defined by two critical dimensions. One is comprehensive understanding, the other penetrating discernment. With regard to the comprehensive understanding, the intellectual capacity to recognize complex causal relationships and the principle of dependent originations. This is metaphorically described as a lamp that provides essential light for navigation. As for the penetrating discernment dimension, the profound insight into the true nature of phenomena, namely impermanence, unsatisfactoriness, and non-self. This aspect of wisdom serves as a sharp weapon capable of cutting through the mental and administrative obstructions that hinder justice. For the leadership consultant, this framework explains the internal logic of Her Royal Highness the Prince's career, her ability to cut through complex legal and social obstructions was not merely a result of her academic training, but a manifestation of this penetrating discernment. By prioritizing the quality of her actions over the length of her years, Her Royal Highness established a benchmark for what the Lord Buddha praised as the most excellent life. A complete human being, according to the sermon, must possess the eye of wisdom or Panya Jakku, which is the synergy between worldly expertise and spiritual insight. The discourse categorizes individuals based on their vision, the antajaku, those blind in both eyes, the ekajaku, those with only worldly vision, and the tavijaku, those with two eyes. Her Royal Highness Princess was a tavijaku, possessing a balanced perspective that prevented intellectual impairment in the face of complex statecraft. The union of these two eyes allowed the princess to move beyond the technical interpretation of statutes to a deeper understanding of human suffering, bridging her internal meditative clarity with her external humanitarian mandate. Her Royal Highness Princess Pattirakitiyappa's humanitarian work was not an exercise in sentimentality, but a logical extension of Panya. Wisdom allows one to view the suffering of others from a mountain peak perspective, creating a moral necessity to intervene. Her projects reflect a strategic application of limitless compassion towards both human and non-human sentient beings. Gamlang Jai Project. This initiative focused on the dignity of incarcerated women and their children. By rejecting social stigma and providing opportunities for rehabilitation, Her Royal Highness performed transform the landscape.

The congregation of 11 monks have just chanted a verse on this occasion of the royal merit-making ceremony on the 100th day following the passing of Her Royal Highness Princess Pacharakitiyapa. His Majesty the King has graciously designated Her Majesty the Queen to offer the seven robes to this congregation of 11 monks. Therefrom, the 47 monks designated to perform the Sadapakon rite in accordance with the age of Her Royal Highness Princess Pacharakitiyapa Narintira Thepiyawadi. They will then respond by chanting Sadapakon verse. Their Majesties, the King and Queen, will then pour lustre water to dedicate the merit made to Her Royal Highness Princess Pacharakitiyapa.

Tum hum ki pame wa samit tu

Paramarachini

0: The next group of honorific monks, 12 in number, have now taken their seats on the monastic platforms. Officials are now making preparation for the royal offering of 7 robes to this congregation of monks. Earlier I mentioned the prince's humanitarian work, reflecting a strategic application of limitless compassion towards both human and non-human sentient beings. Kamlang Jai Project is one of them. The other one is Pacharasutta Kachanurak Project, addressing human-elephant conflict through the establishment of Kachanurak villages. These projects specifically fulfill the current reign's royal mandate. We shall preserve, maintain, and continue, and shall reign with righteousness for the benefit and happiness of the people forever. Her Majesty the Queen, graciously designated by His Majesty the King, is making presentation of 7 robes to this congregation of 12 monks. Her Royal Highness Princess Pacharakita Kittiyappa's service as Chief of Staff within the Royal Security Command further demonstrated the Buddhist virtue of the refusal to abandon duty even in times of danger, and even life may be relinquished.
1: Upatitva niruchanti te sang pasamo sukho.

Her Royal Highness Princess Pacharakiti Abha's military role serve as the ultimate test of her wisdom, requiring a steadfast and meditative mind to navigate physical peril in the service of the monarchy. The royal sermon Seta Chivitakatha concludes that while the physical form is subject to inevitable decay, the name and lineage, the spiritual essence and accumulated goodness remain immortal. The sermon reinforces this through the royal verse of Samdet Pramaha Samana Jao, Krum Pra Paramanuchit Tino Rot. Wisdom does not cease or change. Goodness remains and bears meaning in the world. The body alone passes away and our faculties cease. Goodness alone adorns the world. The life of Her Royal Highness Princess Pacharakiti Abha Narinthira Thepayawadi Krumlung Rajasarini Saripat Mahavachara Rajatida serves as a definitive benchmark for the most excellent life. Her 47 years were characterized not by their number, but by a depth of contribution that integrated worldly doctoral expertise with Dharma insight. Her legacy remains a permanent fixture in the nation's history, providing a timeless model for professional excellence and ethical leadership.

Today, the world joins Thailand in mourning the passing of Her Royal Highness, Princess Pajarakitiyapa Narinthira Thepayawadi, a princess whose influence extended far beyond the borders of her homeland. While deeply devoted to the welfare of the Thai people, Her Royal Highness also dedicated her life to building bridges among nations, advancing human dignity, and promoting justice through international cooperation. Her Royal Highness possessed a rare ability to unite compassion with diplomacy. She understood that many of the challenges facing humanity, namely poverty, crime, inequality, human trafficking, and the protection of vulnerable populations, could not be solved by any one nation alone. They required dialogue, partnership, and shared responsibility. With wisdom, grace, and determination, Her Royal Highness became a respected voice in these global efforts. Her Majesty the Queen, designated by His Majesty the King, is now making the offering of saffron robes to this next congregation of 12 monks. As Thailand's ambassador to the Republic of Austria and permanent representative to several international organizations in Vienna, Her Royal Highness Princess Pajarakitiyapa represented the kingdom with distinction and dignity. She brought to diplomacy not only intellectual excellence and legal expertise, but also a profound understanding of the human consequences of injustice and social exclusion.

through the work of Her Royal Highness Princess Pacharakiti Apa Narintira Thepayawadi, Thailand was recognized not merely as a participant in international affairs, but as a contributor to meaningful global process. Perhaps her most enduring international achievement was her leadership in advancing the Bangkok Rules. Under her inspiration and advocacy, the international community adopted the United Nations Rules for the Treatment of Women Prisoners and Non-Custodial Measures for Women Offenders. These rules transform global thinking about women within criminal justice systems and provided a framework rooted in dignity, humanity, and fairness. The Bangkok Rules stand today as a remarkable example of how one compassionate vision can influence policies affecting millions of lives across the world. Through this achievement, Her Royal Highness demonstrated that true leadership is measured not by authority, but by the ability to inspire change for the benefit of others. Her service with the United Nations Office on Drugs and Crime further reflected her commitment to addressing some of the world's most difficult challenges. Whether advocating for justice, supporting vulnerable populations, or promoting international cooperation, Her Royal Highness earned admiration and respect from governments, diplomats, international organizations, and humanitarian leaders alike. Yet, despite her international stature, she never lost sight of the people behind the policies. For Her Royal Highness, diplomacy was never an abstract exercise. It was a means of improving human lives, protecting human dignity, and creating opportunities for those who had little voice of their own. Today, as nations and peoples reflect upon her life, they remember not only a princess of Thailand, but a citizen of the world. Her legacy lives on in international institutions, in humanitarian principles, in global standards of justice, and in the countless lives that have been touched by the causes she championed. Her Royal Highness showed the world that compassion can shape policy, that dignity can guide justice, and that one's person's vision can transcend borders and generations. With profound respect and gratitude, we honor her memory. May Her Royal Highness rest in inner peace, and may the legacy she leaves to Thailand and to the world continue to illuminate the path towards justice, humanity, and understanding for generations to come. Boundless was her gracious benevolence, priceless beyond all earthly measure. Princess Pacharakiti Yapa, noble in virtue and steadfast in purpose, bestowed comfort upon the afflicted and hope upon the disheartened, leaving an enduring legacy within the hearts of the Thai people. Throughout her life, Her Royal Highness devoted her wisdom, strength, and compassion to the service of the nation and the well-being of the people. Her noble deeds brought relief to suffering, dignity to the vulnerable, and opportunities to those who had once been forgotten. Now the heavens have opened to receive her return. The celestial stars shine brightly across the firmament as if to illuminate her passage to the eternal realm. Her Majesty the Queen, graciously designated by His Majesty the King, has just presented the seven robes to this next congregation of 12 monks.

Her Royal Highness has departed, never to return, and left the land beloved by her heart. The people grieve with tears and sorrow deep, for from their lives a radiant light has passed. She once bestowed protection on her people with boundless grace and steadfast charity. Now she is gone from earthly path and duties, yet lives forever in the nation's memory. O precious jewel of the royal house, Princess Pacharakitiyapa, fair and bright, may angels guide your journey to the heavens and keep you in their everlasting light. May your royal highness rest in peace eternal, above, within the splendor of the skies. Your noble deeds and loving kindness shining shall live within the hearts of Thai people for all time. You're watching the live telecast of the Royal Merit Making Ceremony on the 100th day following the passing of Her Royal Highness Princess Pacharakitiyapa Narendra Thepayawadi Krumalung Rajasarini Sripat Mahavachara Rajadida, being held here at the Piman Ratchaya Hall within the ground of the Grand Palace in Bangkok. We now come to the final part of this royal making ceremony.

His Majesty the King has proceeded to pay respect in front of the royal altar to the Buddha image according to the day of birth of Her Royal Highness Princess Pajarakitiyapa. His Majesty the King then passes by the ranks of official seat attendants and proceeds to light the incense candles of the Mother of Pearl offering trays before the altars where the royal funeral monks chant the Abhidhamma on both the eastern and western sides of the Piman Ratiya Hall, and His Majesty will pay homage. The monks will then chant Abhidhamma scriptures.

Their Majesties the King and Queen will graciously receive the homage of those in attendance. Their Majesties, accompanied by Your Royal Highness, by members of the Royal Family, we now proceed to the Dusit Mahaprasad Throne Hall.

following in the royal footstep of His Majesty, King Bhumibol Adulyadej the Great. Her Royal Highness Princess Pacharakitiyapa accompanied royal visits both within Thailand and abroad, accumulating experience and knowledge in the fields of law and international relations. She applied these to the performance of royal duties in assisting the people without ever becoming discouraged. Her distinguished achievements have been widely recognized and praised by the international community. Her major royal duties included work related to corrections and prisoners. Kamlang Chai Project under Royal Initiative is one of them, assisting those who have made mistakes in life by providing opportunities through vocational training programs in prisons and correctional institutions, enabling them to pursue occupations in the future, reducing repeat offenses, and helping them return to society as quality citizens. Development of sports skills, recognizing the benefits of sports in the development of children and youth. She initiated the establishment of the BBC Sports Club within juvenile detention centers. Rajathan Pansuk Project is related to doing good for nation, religion and monarchy. Serving as chairperson of the project, she ensured that ill inmates had equal access to medical treatment in accordance with humanitarian principles. She also promoted international standards, playing an important role in advancing the implementation of the Mandela Rules, which is the United Nations standard minimum rules for the treatment of prisoners, and the Bangkok Rules, the United Nations rules for the treatment of women prisoners, the central principle of which is non-discrimination. Serving as chairperson of the Friends in Need of PA Volunteers Foundation, Thai Red Cross Society, Her Royal Highness visited people affected by disasters in a timely manner, emphasizing rehabilitation, repairing of damaged property, and providing assistance for expenses or lost livelihoods in order to encourage and support those affected. Continuing the royal aspiration of His Majesty King Bhumibol Adulyadej the Great and Her Majesty Queen Sirikit the Queen Mother in the conservation and care of elephants, Her Royal Highness established the Pachera Sutha Kachanurak Project to care for elephants and create balance between people and elephants in the forest areas spanning 5 eastern provinces. Their Majesties, the King and Queen, accompanied by members of the royal family, have paid respect to the royal urns of Her Majesty Queen Sirikit, the Queen Mother. The Fine Arts Department, Ministry of Culture, has reported on progress in the construction of the Royal Crematorium for Her Majesty Queen Sirikit, the Queen Mother. The royal remains now lying in state here at Dusit Maha Prasad Throne Hall, adjacent to the Piman Rattaya Hall. The construction also include the associated structures within the ceremonial present of Sanam Luang. This comprised the Royal Crematorium, the Sang Pavilions and Ho Pleung Service Pavilions, the Pratinang Song Tham Pavilion for Royal Merit-Making Ceremonies, the Salalukkun Pavilions, the Kaset and Tim Pavilions, the Sanam Luang Ceremonial Pavilion and buildings for Royal Pages and supporting services. The works also include structures outside the ceremonial present at Sanam Luang, namely the ceremonial pavilion in front of the Puttai Sawan Prasad Throne Hall, the ceremonial pavilion at Wat Pra Chetupon, and the royal mounting platform, together with the surrounding landscaping and the decorative artworks adorning the royal crematorium.
All works are proceeding in accordance with the approved plans and schedule and are due for completion in October 2026. The restoration of the royal funeral chariots and royal palanquins is scheduled for completion in September 2026 in preparation for rehearsal of the royal funeral processions. The royal cremation ceremony will take place on the 16th of December 2026 at Senam Luang Ceremonial Ground.

0: of the Television Pool of Thailand, I would like to thank you for watching this live telecast of the Royal Merit Making Ceremony on the 100th day Sattamawan in the dedication to the Royal Remains of Her Royal Highness Princess Pacharakitiyapa Narintira Thepayawadi Gurmalung Rajasarini Saripat Mahavachara Rajatida at Piman Ratiya Hall in the Grand Palace. Your narrator has been Captain Dr. Yung Yut Melap. Thank you for watching this program and goodbye from Bangkok, Thailand. สวัสดีครับ.
1: Welcome back to the studio, and this concludes Radio Thailand live broadcast of Their Majesties the King and Queen attending a merit-making ceremony to mark the 100th day following the passing of Her Royal Highness Princess Pacharakitiyapa Narintira Thepayawadi Gurmalung Rajasarini Siripat Mahavachara Rajathida at Piman Ratiya Throne Hall in the Grand Palace. Thank you for joining us. 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
1: สวัสดีค่ะ Good morning and welcome to Wealth Check with me, Wanagan Wantawim. Today we're talking about something that sounds technical, but could affect the way millions of people do business, shop online, and even make digital payments across Southeast Asia. Okay, so we're talking about DEFA.Or the ASEAN Digital Economy Framework Agreement. And if all goes according to plan, it could become the world's first digital economy agreement. So why is this such a big deal and why we should know about it? Let's find out together.
0: Wealth Check with Chaim.
1: Now think about how easy it is to send a message to someone in another ASEAN country.Now compare that with running an online business across borders. Different regulations, payment system, custom procedures, and data requirements can make cross-border digital trade complicated and expensive. And that's exactly what DEFA aims to fix. ASEAN leaders are expected to sign the agreement during the ASEAN summit in the Philippines later this year,with implementation expected around mid-2027. The objective is to create a more connected digital market across the 10 ASEAN member states, and Thailand is on the list. Well, in simple terms, DEFA is designed to make it easier for business in ASEAN countries to trade digitally with one another, and the economic potential is huge.Current projections suggest that ASEAN's digital economy could reach around $1 trillion by 2030. But with DEFA fully implemented, that figure could potentially double to $2 trillion. And that's not just good news for large corporations. One of the biggest beneficiaries could be a small and medium-sized businesses.And imagine a Thai entrepreneur selling skincare products, snacks, fashion items, or handmade craft online. With fewer digital trade barriers, reaching customers in Malaysia, Indonesia, or the Philippines could become faster, cheaper, and of course, easier. Instead of thinking only about Thailand's 7 million people, businesses could potentially access a market of more than 600 million people across ASEAN.And why it is matters to you, I know that some people think, oh, DEFA is so distant. But even if you don't run a business, DEFA could still affect your daily life. But how? Of course, you got to have more choices when shopping online, faster cross-border service sets, greater competition among digital platforms, and lower business costs that could eventually benefit consumers. So in short...DEFA is about creating a larger and more connected digital marketplace for the entire region. And ASEAN has spent decades lowering barriers for physical trade. Now it's preparing to do something similar for the digital world. As a business, commerce, and everyday life become increasingly digital, that could open new opportunities for companies and consumers alike. And that's all for this edition of Wow Shack.Thank you so much for listening. I'm Wanagan Wantawim. Gonna see you next time. Bye for now. สวัสดีค่ะ
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2: สวัสดีครับ Today is Saturday, September 19th of 2026, and this is Radio Thailand's Midday News Hour. I'm Bang Pop Ek, Porn Pong Meta, making the national headlines this lunchtime. Prime Minister Anuttin Chanwirakul reaffirms Thailand's commitment to strengthening cooperation with China. Meanwhile, Thailand insists on maritime boundary demarcation before negotiating joint resource development with Cambodia. Looking at the global scene, Saudi Arabia and Yemen's Iran-backed Houthis exchange fresh strikes across their border as Yemenis take to boats in the Red Sea to escape fighting. On the business agenda, Thailand and the United States expand economic cooperation in advanced technology, trade, and investment. We will now take a look at all those top headlines and many more in detail.
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2: Good afternoon, everyone. Whether you're in a car, at home, or you know wherever you are, welcome to the lunchtime show. And this is Radio Thailand News. And just a reminder, you can connect with us by searching Radio Thailand FM 88. And now you're listening to the national news headlines from Bangkok and around Thailand. Prime Minister and Interior Minister Anuttin Chanwirakul has reaffirmed that Thailand's commitment to strengthening cooperation with China across a range of areas at a reception marking the 77th anniversary of the founding of the People's Republic of China. The Prime Minister was welcomed by Wu Siwu, Chargé d'Affaires of the Chinese Embassy in Thailand, Deputy Prime Minister Ek Niti Nitithan Prapat and Deputy Prime Minister and Foreign Minister Sihasak Phuong Ketkeo also attended the event. The Prime Minister congratulated the Chinese government and people, highlighting China's growing role in the regional and global economy. He said Thailand is working to restructure its economy and promote stronger, sustainable, and inclusive growth, creating opportunities for deeper cooperation. Anuttin outlined three priorities for closer ties, namely promoting regional peace and security, creating new opportunities through trade, investment, tourism, technology, and connectivity, and advancing sustainable development and environmental cooperation. He also highlighted cooperation to combat online scams across the region. Prime Minister Anuttin referred to last year's 50th anniversary of Thailand-China diplomatic relations, including Their Majesties the King and Queen's state visit to China, as well as his official visit to China in July. Representatives of the Public Relations Department and the National Broadcasting Services of Thailand also presented a flower basket to the Chinese embassy, reflecting close relations between the two countries and their media organizations. From China to Cambodia, Thailand is insisting on maritime boundary demarcation before negotiating joint resource development in Cambodia. Deputy Prime Minister and Foreign Minister Sihasak Phuong Ketkeo has outlined the position after recent bilateral talks. The meetings took place under the Compulsory Conciliation Commission of the United Nations Convention on the Laws of the Sea. He confirmed that discussions proceeded smoothly and that he has already debriefed the Prime Minister on the outcome. The Deputy Prime Minister stressed that negotiations must take a comprehensive view of bilateral relations to secure a lasting settlement. He emphasized that both countries need genuine commitment and serious effort as boundary talks move forward. Thailand firmly maintains that maritime borders must be clearly established before addressing resource sharing and joint economic ventures. Cambodian negotiators, meanwhile, want to accelerate boundary demarcation to speed up joint development and benefit-sharing initiatives. Siasak said Bangkok remains ready for open dialogue whenever all parties show a practical spirit of compromise. Addressing land border tensions, the Deputy Prime Minister welcomed Cambodia's decision to backfill trenches near Hill 450. He called the land action a positive signal that reduces friction and helps prevent clashes along the shared border. Next, another good news. Public Relations Department, or PRD, Director General Sutrithai Leutgasem has led a delegation to Japan to strengthen collaboration with Thai youth, offering opportunities to share stories that reflect Thai-ness and connect Thailand with the world. The initiative took place during the delegation's visit to Tokyo from September 17th to 19th. It supports PRD's efforts to expand media networks in line with Minister Supamat Isarapakdi policy, which prioritizes youth participation in government communication to foster awareness, understanding, and positive relations at all levels. The Thai Youth Media Network in Japan, Connecting Thai Stories to the World event, offered a platform for Thai students and young people in Japan, including members of the Thai Students Association in Japan, or TSAJ, and other youth with diverse backgrounds. The event offered young people opportunities to contribute to PRD's media content and connect the media networks in Japan. Thai Media Fund Manager Tanakonsi Suksai also attended to exchange views and support youth involvement in communication and media. The PRD Director General highlighted the potential and knowledge of Thai youth in Japan, emphasizing their important role in sharing meaningful stories and promoting friendly relations between Thailand and Japan. She encouraged participants to inspire others, serve as positive role models, develop media literacy, and use media responsibly. The event also showcased PRD's efforts to involve Thai youth in Japan in contributing content to PRD's English language platforms such as NBT World and the Sawatdi Thailand website. Columns such as the Thai-ness Beyond Borders let young people share their experiences living abroad with audiences in Thailand and worldwide. Now, good news for all of us, more money. Prime Minister Anutin Chanwurkun has approved in principle an extension of the Thais Help Thais Plus program into Phase 2, with Deputy Prime Minister and Finance Minister Ek Nitithan Prapat expected to announce the final conditions. The government is also preparing measures involving the state welfare card to provide broader assistance to people facing financial pressures. Prime Minister Anutin declined it to confirm reports that eligible participants could receive 1,000 baht for use over 2 months, leaving details on assistance levels and eligibility to the finance ministry. He describes the measures as economic stimulus and cost of living relief intended to support household spending and wider economic activities. The Prime Minister also addressed potential effects from changes in U.S. monetary policy, indicating that the government would seek to avoid adding to the public's financial burden. Household expenses and energy costs are among the areas where assistance could help ease pressure. Additional support could be considered after the current program period, including during December and January, although no further measures have been confirmed. The Finance Ministry is expected to soon announce the final format, eligibility requirements, and other conditions for Thais Help Thais Plus Phase 2. So let's keep posted on that. That wraps up on the national headlines this midday, next in Global News. South Korea's president says Seoul is reviewing whether to play a greater role in safeguarding navigation in the Middle East.
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5: In eternal remembrance, Her Royal Highness Princess Pachara Kittiyapa Narayantira Thepayawadi Gromaluang Rajasarini Saripat Mahawachara Rajatida. Deeply grateful for Her Royal Highness's infinite royal grace and benevolence. 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
2: 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This is the Global News, catching you up on the world today. Saudi Arabia and Yemen's Iran-backed Houthis have exchanged fresh strikes across their border, and Yemenis took to boats in the Red Sea to escape fighting, as the spreading of Middle East war created new threats to global oil supplies. Houthi-controlled television reported Saudi airstrikes in Hajja province, close to the Saudi border, near the Red Sea coast, and the vicinity of Taiz further inland to the south. Saudi Arabia's civil defense said a Yemeni living in Saudi Arabia had been killed by debris from a drone intercepted over the western city of Taif, the first death that Riyadh has announced in repeated Houthi attacks since fighting escalated last week. It has previously said more than 80 people were wounded. Iran's Revolutionary Guards Navy said a Togo-flagged oil tanker caught fire after being hit while attempting what it called an illegal passage through the Strait of Hormuz. The tanker came to a halt after the fire, according to the Guards Navy. The spread of the war to Yemen and Saudi Arabia has raised new concerns about oil supplies by jeopardizing the main alternative Red Sea route for Gulf exports, while traffic through the Strait of Hormuz remains constrained. Still on the conflict, South Korean President Lee Jae-myung has said he would not deploy military assets to the Middle East in a way that could draw the country into conflict. But Seoul was reviewing whether to play a greater role in safeguarding navigation in the region. Seoul has maintained a naval presence off the coast of Somalia in an anti-piracy mission, while resisting calls from the U.S. President Donald Trump to play a more active military role in supporting Washington over the war in Iran. Lee said at a news conference that there won't be deployment that would involve or enter war. He added, however, that his country must do the minimum as other countries do to protect commercial shipping and crude shipments. South Korea's government has been reviewing a possible military deployment to the Strait of Hormuz, although the idea is proving unpopular domestically. Trump has criticized Seoul for what he called insufficient support for the Iran war and scaled back major joint military drills by the two countries' armed forces this summer. When asked about progress in reaching an agreement with the United States on Seoul's U.S. investment commitment under its trade deal with Washington, Lee said concern over the commercial viability of the package was the main sticking point. Shifting to sunken ferry rescue mission, Indonesian officials have said fast currents, water pressure, and the hull design of a capsized ferry are hampering attempts to reach 126 people in the Java Sea. Divers entered the Virgo Transport 8 and retrieved three bodies on Friday, 5 days after the ship went down in bad weather. That brought the death toll to 9, while 108 people were rescued on the day of the accident. The high-risk challenges facing the roughly 60 divers, who are among 1,100 personnel working 12-hour shifts on 17 ships and 5 aircrafts, have slowed progress, adding to the anguish for distraught friends and family. The 4,277-ton ship, which capsized some 800 kilometers northeast of Indonesia's capital Jakarta, was making it should have been a 22-hour voyage from Subaraya in East Java province to Banjarmasin in South Kalimantan. Despite the time that has elapsed since the ship capsized, the mission remains a rescue operation, given the possibility that survivors may be trapped in a watertight compartment. The National Rescue Agency said currents at the site were initially measured at nearly 7 knots, far above the 1.5-knot safety limit for diving. They have since eased to between 1.8 to 2 knots, allowing Navy divers to approach the ship before entering it. Meanwhile, the Supreme Courts of Singapore and South Korea have signed it a formal bilateral memorandum to simplify the enforcement of commercial money judgments between both jurisdictions. Judicial leaders established standardized procedural guidelines to resolve cross-border disputes and enhance legal efficiency for international enterprises operating across Asia. The agreement reflects deepening economic ties between the two advanced economies. The framework establishes reciprocal protocols for recognizing court rulings in corporate contract disputes and debt recovery proceedings. Legal authorities led by Chief Justice Sundaresh Menon noted that the arrangement reduces procedural friction and litigation expenses for multinational businesses. The pact creates clear judicial channels between two major regional financial centers, strengthening cross-border commercial confidence. South Korean judicial delegates highlighted that predictable enforcement mechanisms provide essential legal certainty for expanding cross-border investments and technological partnerships. The arrangement includes digital evidence exchange protocols to speed up formal case handling across participating courts in Seoul and Singapore. Both legal systems will introduce streamlined administrative filings to eliminate redundant court hearings for verified foreign claims. Legal scholars described the treaty as a practical step forward in building a harmonized commercial dispute infrastructure among leading Asian trading nations. Both judiciaries plan regularly bilateral exchanges to review procedural operations. Those were our global reports. Next up in business. The Bank of Japan raises interest rates to a 31-year high, with its governor signaling that the central bank has entered a new phase.
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7: Gone too soon you are, fair princess, from this land which loved you dearly. Your people sorrow at your passing. Our grief is beyond consolation. A radiant light you wear in a land where sun and rain have carried your charisma into our very hearts. The joy you brought us through your brilliance and care rendered us help beyond compare. Now repose in the rewards of good deeds. We invoke the blessings of the Supreme Enlightened One on you, adorned with virtues of the Triple Jewel Crown. Glenn Chatelier on behalf of Radio Thailand.
8: 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Thailand is ready to host the 20 and 26th International Monetary Fund World Bank Group annual meetings this October 12th to 18th.
4: Business News.
2: Welcome back to our last segment in the Midday News Hour. This is the Business News taking you to the financial frontier. Starting off the segment, Thailand and the United States are expanding economic cooperation in advanced technology, trade, and investment. Deputy Prime Minister and Commerce Minister Supachit Suthampan met a senior delegation from the U.S. Department of Commerce. The visiting team was led by Kelly Cote-Ion, Deputy Assistant Secretary for Asia and Acting Executive Director of SILEC USA. The talks focused on connecting American high-tech industries with Thailand's established supply chains for mutual benefit. Both sides discussed building a modern economic partnership across key trade, manufacturing, and technological sectors. Thailand encouraged American businesses to tap domestic manufacturing networks while broadening technology access for Thai small and medium-sized enterprises. Officials highlighted that wider access to American technology will help Thai firms upgrade manufacturing processes and boost competitiveness. Following bilateral discussions on September 16th, the Deputy Prime Minister hosted an official dinner for the visiting American representatives. Thai private sector executives operating in America joined the gathering to discuss emerging commercial ventures and future partnerships. Now, the Bank of Japan, or BOJ, has raised interest rates to a 31-year high, with its governor signaling that the central bank has entered a new phase focused on preventing inflation from overshooting its target, opening the door to further rate hikes. However, the hawkish message failed to rally the yen. Instead, the currency weakened as investors seized on dissent from two policymakers who argued that the BOJ should remain patient in raising borrowing costs. BOJ Governor Kazuo Ueda said the underlying inflation approaching 2%. The bank's focus has shifted from pushing prices up to target to guarding against an inflation overshoot. He told a news conference that if risks of underlying inflation overshoot 2% materialize, that could have a negative impact on Japan's economy. In his strongest remark to date on the central bank's resolve to combat price pressures through continued rate hikes, Ueda said it's important to stabilize underlying inflation at 2%. The central bank governor also said he would not rule out either back-to-back rate hikes or increase of 50 basis points. He stressed, however, that the BOJ aims to act preemptively to avoid being forced into large moves that could unsettle financial markets. At a two-day meeting ending on Friday, the BOJ raised its policy rate to 1.25% from 1% by a 7-2 vote. Dovish board members Toishiro Asada and Ayano Sato, newcomers appointed by Dovish Prime Minister Sanae Takaishi, dissented from the decision. Next, Italian Apple Store employees went on strike over their working conditions on Friday, the launch day for the new iPhone 18 Pro, the latest version of the U.S. tech giant's premium smartphone. The PhilCam's CGIL and FISASCAT, CISL, and Wiltuk's trade unions said the strike ran all day, with pickets planted outside some Apple stores. In Milan's city center, dozens of workers gathered outside Apple's flagship Glass Cube store, waving red flags and making noise with whistles and rattlers as clients queued to enter the premises. Nicolas Passe, a PhilCam's CGIL union representative, said for Apple as a company, image is very important. Fiscat CISL said last week that more than 1,600 employees in 17 Apple stores are concerned by the strike. An Apple spokesperson said its outlets would, however, operate normally. Sales of the iPhone 18 Pro launched worldwide on Friday. It was presented last week, along with the Duo, Apple's first foldable smartphone, which is due to hit the market on October 23rd. In Italy, retail prices for the iPhone 18 Pro will start from €1,489, approximately $1,710. For the context, it's around 57,000 baht, which is more expensive than Thai version. If you buy an iPhone 18 Pro in Thailand, it starts around 48,900 baht. So that's like what? Almost 10,000 baht differences, close to 10,000 baht. Unions said the new iPhone launches entailed more work for Apple retail staff, whose job descriptions are increasingly confusing and geared towards providing consumer care. They're demanding that more employees be hired and that we should take more, we should look more in the employees' services and, you know, their welfare. We should take a look at that. Now, I think that's it for the business segment for the Apple news. Let's take a look at our next story. Trade officials from the United States, Canada, and the European Union and Japan have opened multilateral negotiations to establish price floor mechanisms for critical minerals. The initiative aims to protect domestic mining and refining projects for lithium, cobalt, and nickel. Policy measures will counter aggressive foreign market price suppression, which has forced several Western processing facilities to suspend operations. Mining executives warned that predatory market pricing threatens billions of dollars in private capital. The investments are dedicated to securing clean energy and defense supply chains. United States Under Secretary of State Jose Fernandez stated that market-based price stabilization mechanisms are necessary to ensure long-term commercial viability for Western mining ventures. Negotiators are evaluating guaranteed procurement contracts and minimum import price thresholds. Canadian and European mining associations welcomed the multilateral talks, emphasizing that long-term price certainty is essential for securing project financing and building domestic smelting infrastructure. Strategic stockpiling programs will also be coordinated among allied nations to buffer against sudden export restrictions. Resource economists noted that stabilizing critical mineral markets is vital for expanding international battery manufacturing and renewable energy grids. Allied trade representatives plan to draft formal implementation guidelines before upcoming international economic summits. And that's where we wrap up the Midday News Hour on Saturday. For those of you who want to catch Radio Thailand, we have more of Radio Thailand news.

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2: Integral to amazing Thainess is the country's ability to contribute to stability, security, and safety for the entire ASEAN region. Serving a vital role as a regional stabilizer, Thailand addresses both traditional and non-traditional security challenges. At the core of Thailand's effort to assure stability and security for the entirety of Southeast Asia is the nation's leadership in the ASEAN Political Security Community, or APSC, where it actively champions the Complementarities Initiative. The initiative represents a collaborative effort between ASEAN and UNSCAP to align ASEAN's community-building agenda with the United Nations 2030 Agenda for Sustainable Development. It also integrates ASEAN's green strategic measures with the Sustainable Development Goals of the UN, emphasizing sustainable economic growth, climate resilience, and social equity, while embedding gender equality, technological innovation, and environmental sustainability across all three ASEAN community pillars. The effort is a framework that supports regional security policies and makes sure they are not isolated. Rather, they are integrated with broader socioeconomic goals to foster long-term peace. APSC, according to the official ASEAN portal, is aimed at maintaining all countries of the region live at peace with one another and with the world in a just, democratic, and harmonious environment. Building on mechanisms constructed over the years in the field of political and security cooperation, ASEAN leaders agreed to establish the community. Within the community, members like Thailand have pledged to rely exclusively on peaceful processes in the settlement of intra-regional differences and regard their security as fundamentally linked to one another and bound by a geographic location, common vision, and objectives. For itself, Thailand pays attention to border safety and is committed to humanitarian mine action. International committees and agreements were established in the spirit of the action to rid Thai border areas of ordnance and provide safety to residents moving about their day. As well, Thailand is a primary advocate for maritime security and disaster relief, regularly participating in large-scale multilateral exercises that reinforce stability through preparedness.
3: Looking ahead, the roadmap of Thailand's southern border provinces is set to evolve into the Smart Justice Era. At the heart of this vision is the principle of justice with compassion, ensuring that rule of law is applied with fairness, transparency, and respect for human dignity. Justice is not only about enforcement, but also about understanding context and fostering reconciliation with communities. A key initiative under this framework is the Young Justice Ambassadors Program, led by the Ministry of Justice of Thailand, in close partnership with the Southern Border Provinces Administrative Center, or SBPAC. This program has been expanded into schools and educational institutions, equipping the younger generation with essential skills in dialogue, mediation, and conflict resolution, while nurturing a culture of peace from the ground up. by shifting from reactive responses to proactive

0: Grassroots empowerment. Improving quality of life and strengthening public trust in the justice system. This transition reflects a broader shift from security-driven approaches toward actionable prosperity. Ultimately, this human-centric approach emphasizes respect for identity and cultural diversity, reaffirming that lasting peace can only be achieved through justice, equality, and mutual respect for our shared humanity, today and for generations to come.
1: Have you ever noticed how running has become much more than just a way to stay fit? Now let's take a walk through Bangkok's Lumpini Park, Benjakitit Park, or join a weekend running event. And you will quickly see that running today, it's not only about health. For many people, it has become a lifestyle, a social activity, and even a way to express personal identity. Over the past few years, Thailand has witnessed a remarkable boom in running culture. So what began as a simple form of exercise has evolved into a growing movement that attracts people of all ages, from students and young professionals to retirees. Running clubs have emerged across the country, creating communities where people can connect, make friends, and pursue healthier lifestyles together. But here's an interesting question. Why are people spending more money than ever on running gear? Today's runners are increasingly investing in premium sportswear, smart watches, performance shoes, and fitness gadgets. Many runners believe that better gear can improve comfort, performance, and injury prevention. At the same time, social media has played a major role in modern fitness culture, sharing running achievements, joining community challenges, and posting photos from race sets have become part of the experience. For many people, running is no longer a solitary activity, but a social event that brings together individuals with similar interests and goals. Thailand has also seen a surge in organized running events, from city marathons and charity runs to trail running competitions in scenic destinations. These events attract thousands of participants each year. They not only promote physical activity, but also boost local tourism and support local businesses. Another growing trend is the blending of sportswear with every fashion. Athlete clothing is increasingly worn outside the gym or running track, reflecting a global movement known as athleisure. Comfortable, stylish, and functional, these outfits have become a popular choice for daily life. So health experts welcome this trend because it encourages people to stay active. Regular running can help improve cardiovascular health, strengthen muscles and bones, reduce stress, and enhance overall well-being. Even a short run several times a week can provide significant health benefits. And looking ahead, the future of running culture in Thailand appears bright. As more people prioritize their physical and mental health, so running is expected to remain one of the country's most popular forms of exercise. Advances in sport technology, growing fitness communities, and increased awareness of healthy living are likely to drive future growth in the years to come. So next time you see a group of runners passing by, they may be doing much more than exercising. They're a part of a growing movement that combines health, community, and lifestyle in a way that reflects the changing priority of modern society.
2: Have you ever promised yourself that you'd stop shaking your phone so often, eat healthier, or wake up earlier, only to find yourself falling back into the same routine? You are not alone. Breaking habits is difficult because our brains are designed to save energy. When we repeat the same behavior over and over again, our brain creates what scientists call a habit loop. It has three parts: a cue, a routine, and a reward. Let's say your phone buzzes, that's the cue. You pick it up and check your notifications, that's the routine. Then you feel informed.

informed, entertained, or connected, that's the reward. The more often this loop repeats, the stronger it becomes. Eventually, your brain performs the behavior almost automatically without much conscious thought. That's why habits can feel so difficult to change. You're just fighting a behavior. You're trying to rewire a pattern that your brain has learned over time. The good news is, the experts say it's often easier to replace a habit than to simply stop it. For example, instead of reaching your phone whenever you're bored, you might take a short walk, stand for a minute, or read a few pages of book. The cue stays the same, but the routine changes. Another helpful strategy is to make good habits easier and bad habits harder. If you want to drink more water, keep a bottle on your desk. If you want to spend less time on social media, move those apps off your home screen or turn off unnecessary notifications. Small changes may not seem impressive at first, but over time, they add up. Every time you choose a new routine, you are teaching your brain a different path to follow. So, the next time you struggle to break a habit, remember this. It's not about having more willpower. It's about understanding how your brain works and giving it the chance to build a better routine, one small step at a time.

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1: Thailand's Department of Disease Control established the ACFIT RRC Center as an ASEAN-aligned regional hub for emergency response and risk communication on emerging infectious disease sets. Launched with a temporary office in January 2026, it strengthens ASEAN health security, reinforces Thailand's leadership, and supports sustainable, coordinated management of future threats.
2: Welcome to the Stories of Thai Soft Power. Today, we drop anchor in Chumphon, the gateway to the Thai South. We begin our exploration in the crystal clear waters of the Gulf of Thailand, where vibrant coral reefs and marine life are driving a multi-million baht ecosystem in the global tourism market.

Chumphon's marine territory, spanning over 40 islands, including Got Ran Pet, Got Ran Gai, is stepping up as Thailand's premier eco-friendly diving destination for 2026. The government, through the Creative Economy Agency, is repositioning the province from the mere transit point into a world-class sanctuary for underwater explorers. By implementing strict carrying capacities and sustainable diving practices, the state is successfully attracting high-spending conservation travelers and international marine photographers who seek untouched natural beauty. The pristine dive sites have become an attractive backdrop for international business networking between global marine conservation organizations and luxury eco-resorts. Through collaborative efforts with the Tourism Authority of Thailand, the province is hosting international underwater photography championships and free diving workshops. These events are effectively putting Chumphon on the global map, drawing digital nomads and affluent tourists from Europe and Asia who look for exclusive low-crowd coastal experiences. Local fishermen and boat operators are now completing specialized training to become certified ecotourism guides. By connecting diving packages with community-based coastal dining and premium seafood experiences, the government is ensuring that tourism revenue flows directly into village economies. This seamless integration ensures the marine tourism industries acts as a dynamic catalyst for sustainable growth, protecting the underwater's paradise while securing a wealthy future for the coastal communities of Chumphon.

0: 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By opening our underwater treasures to the world responsibly, we are creating world-class opportunities for green investment and global partnership. We hope you've enjoyed this deep dive on the stories of Thai soft power. I am Sasikan Siket. Thank you for listening.
1: Welcome to Thailand in Tune, a journey through the sounds, stories, and memories that shape Thai music. In the last episode, we heard the elegance of Lukrung, the polished city sound of romance, orchestration, and modern Bangkok. But that sound did not appear from nowhere. It was part of a much larger musical meeting. Today, we listen to When Thai Music Met the West. This meeting was not a simple story of replacement. Thai music did not suddenly stop being Thai because new instruments, rhythms, or harmonies arrived. Instead, Thai musicians began translating new sounds into their own musical language. Western instruments expanded the sound palette. Brass, strings, and piano offered new colors. Dance band arrangements and jazz-influenced rhythms introduced a feeling of movement that matched the changing pace of modern urban life. But the important word here is not imitation, it is adaptation. Thai musicians took these foreign sounds and carried them through Thai words, Thai melodies, and Thai emotion. The result was not Western music in Thailand. It was Thai music finding new ways to enter the modern world. One of the clearest examples of this transformation was Suntharaphorn. Led by Ua Sunthorn Sanan, also known as Kru Ua, Suntharaphorn became one of the most influential forces in modern Thai popular music. Formed in 1939, the ensemble helped shape a Western-style Thai popular sound by blending Thai lyrics and feeling with orchestral arrangements, dance rhythms, and graceful vocal performance. This was music that could feel elegant, romantic, festive, and modern, but still unmistakably Thai. Ua Sunthorn Sanan was not only a band leader, he was a composer, musician, and cultural figure whose work helped define playing Thai Sakon, or international-style Thai music. Through songs associated with romance and public celebration, his music became woven into the everyday soundscape of Thailand. One vivid example is Nang Fa Jam Lang, which can be translated roughly as the angel in disguise. The song became associated with the Miss Thailand pageant stage in 1950s, showing how Suntharaphorn's elegant dance band sound could move naturally into modern public culture. That reach, however, was not limited to pageants. Suntharaphorn's music also became part of Thai festive seasons, with songs for celebrations such as New Year, Songkran, and Loi Krathong, helping many listeners hear tradition through a modern popular sound. Kru Ua's influence was later recognized internationally when UNESCO included Ua Sunthorn Sanan in its anniversary program honoring significant world personalities and historical events. That recognition reflects the scale of his contribution to Thai musical culture. Suntharaphorn's importance lies not only in the number of songs or performances it produced. Its deeper importance is in what it represented, a way for Thai music to be modern without losing itself. When cultures meet, people sometimes imagine that one must defeat the other, but music often works differently. A Thai lyric can sit inside a Western-style arrangement. A dance rhythm from a board can become part of the local celebration. A saxophone or violin can carry a feeling that Thai listeners recognize as their own. By the mid-20th century, these Western-influenced sounds helped prepare the ground for many forms of Thai popular music. They shaped the elegance of Lukrung, influenced stage performance, and expanded what Thai songs could sound like. Thai musicians were hearing the world more widely and answering it in their own voice. When Thai music met the West, it did not disappear into another tradition. It listened, adapted, and returned with a sound that was modern, graceful, and still deeply Thai. You've been listening to Thailand in Tune. I'm Molly Tepiwut, and until next time, สวัสดีค่ะ.
2: สวัสดี Thailand.

0: This is Sawasdee Thailand. Thailand's soft power has been growing significantly in recent years, and Muay Thai, also known as Thai boxing, has played a crucial role in this growth. Muay Thai is a traditional martial arts that originated in Thailand, and it has now become a global phenomenon, attracting millions of tourists and martial arts enthusiasts from all over the world. Muay Thai has a rich history in Thailand and has been an integral part of Thai culture for centuries. It is not only a sport but also a symbol of Thai heritage and national identity. In recent years, the popularity of Muay Thai has increased dramatically, with more and more people taking up the sports and participating in competitions around the world. The sport has also been featured in numerous movies and television shows, further increasing its visibility and popularity. One of the reasons for the success of Muay Thai as a form of soft power is its unique combination of physical and cultural elements. The sport emphasizes discipline, respect, and honor, which are all values that are deeply ingrained in Thai culture. Muay Thai also has a rich spiritual aspect, with fighters often performing traditional rituals before competitions to pay respect to their ancestors and seek blessings from the spirits. The impacts of Muay Thai on Thai soft power can also be seen in the significant increase in tourism to Thailand. The country is now known as one of the world's top destinations for Muay Thai training, with hundreds of thousands of people traveling to Thailand each year to train with local instructors and take part in competitions. This has not only brought in a significant amount of revenue for the country, but has also helped to showcase the beauty and cultural richness of Thailand to the world. Muay Thai has become a powerful tool for promoting Thai soft power on the global stage. The sport's rich cultural heritage, physical prowess, and emphasis on values such as discipline and respect have made it a popular and influential force in the world of martial arts. Muay Thai has helped to showcase the best of Thailand to the world and has contributed significantly to the country's growing reputation as a hub of cultural and athletic excellence. Sawasdee Thailand will return next time with exciting information about other places and events in our lovely kingdom you might want to check out or even talk to friends about. And don't forget to keep that travel spirits of yours going. Until then, Sawasdee Krub.
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4: Thai cuisine is more than food. 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
5: 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I'm Bang Pop Ek Phorn Phong Metta. Sawasdee krap.
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3: Prime Minister and Interior Minister Anuttin Chanwirakul has reaffirmed Thailand's commitment to strengthening cooperation with China across a range of areas at a reception marking the 77th anniversary of the founding of the People's Republic of China. The Prime Minister was welcomed by Wu Siwu, Chargé d'Affaires of the Chinese Embassy in Thailand, Deputy Prime Minister Ek Niti Nitithan Prapat and Deputy Prime Minister and Foreign Minister Sihasak Phuong Ketkeo also attended the event. The Prime Minister congratulated the Chinese government and people, highlighting China's growing role in the regional and global economy. He said Thailand is working to restructure its economy and promote stronger, sustainable, and inclusive growth, creating opportunities for deeper cooperation. Anuttin outlined three priorities for closer ties, namely promoting regional peace and security, creating new opportunities through trade, investment, tourism, technology, and connectivity, and advancing sustainable development and environmental cooperation. He also highlighted cooperation to combat online scams across the region. Prime Minister Anuttin referred to last year's 50th anniversary of Thailand-China diplomatic relations, including Their Majesties the King and Queen's state visit to China, as well as his official visit to China in July. Representatives of the Public Relations Department and the National Broadcasting Services of Thailand also presented a flower basket to the Chinese embassy, reflecting close relations between the two countries and their media organizations.
2: In global news,
3: Saudi Arabia and Yemen's Iran-backed Houthis have exchanged fresh strikes across their border, and Yemenis took to boats in the Red Sea to escape fighting, as the spreading of Middle East war created new threats to global oil supplies. Houthi-controlled television reported Saudi airstrikes in Hajjah province, close to the Saudi border near the Red Sea coast, and the vicinity of Taiz further inland to the south. Saudi Arabia's civil defense said a Yemeni living in Saudi Arabia had been killed by debris from a drone intercepted over the western city of Taiz, the first death that Riyadh has announced in repeated Houthi attacks since fighting escalated last week. It has previously said more than 80 people were wounded. Iran's Revolutionary Guards Navy said a Togo-flagged oil tanker caught fire after being hit while attempting what it called an illegal passage through the Strait of Hormuz. The tanker came to a halt after the fire, according to the Guards Navy. The spread of the war to Yemen and Saudi Arabia has raised new concerns about oil supplies by jeopardizing the main alternative Red Sea route for Gulf exports, while traffic through the Strait of Hormuz remains constrained.
2: In our business news,
3: Thailand and the United States are expanding economic cooperation in advanced technology, trade, and investment. Deputy Prime Minister and Commerce Minister Supachi Suthampan met a senior delegation from the U.S. Department of Commerce. The visiting team was led by Kelly Cold-Iron, Deputy Assistant Secretary for Asia and Acting Executive Director of Select USA. The talks focused on connecting American high-tech industries with Thailand's established supply chains for mutual benefit. Both sides discussed building a modern economic partnership across key trade, manufacturing, and technological sectors.
4: Amid rising global threats and climate change, Thailand is moving forward, strong, prepared, and resilient. Under the National Disaster Prevention and Mitigation Plan, the Royal Thai Government supports prevention, promotes self-protection, and encourages informed participation in national development. Prepared today, protected tomorrow.
2: That was the news on Radio Thailand. I am Pop Ek Porn Phong Meta. Sawasdee krap.
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1: ASEAN is enhancing regional cooperation to fight fake news and misinformation through information sharing and media literacy programs, especially for the elderly. It also partners with digital platforms and financial institutions to tackle cybercrime, aiming to build a safer digital environment and minimize the social and economic impacts of misinformation.
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1: Culture and tradition. Seal. Fishermen who use kilong, lintau, and kabatan to catch fish rely on the seal to collect the fish trapped within these structures. The seal is especially useful because the fish are still in the water, making it difficult to distinguish between those that are venomous and those that are not. Venomous species include the sembilang, bedukang, lapu, tukatuka, kitang, belais, putik, and birang, which can be dangerous to handle. When it is time to collect the catch, the fishermen will go to the trap area and use the seal to scoop the fish before emptying them into the boat. The seal is also used to gather fish caught with the salambau. In addition, it is essential for collecting bubuk and bangkutu. The seal is known for its durability and can last for many years. The main materials used in its construction include nylon netting, rope, and balubo rattan. In the past, fishermen used twine made from rami fiber, tightly bound for strength, while the frame was shaped from balubo rattan. The handle of a standard seal is slightly under 1 meter long, whereas the version used for the salambau is fitted with a longer handle. Source from Warisan Kitani, published by Dewan Bahasa dan Pustaka Brunei, 2017.
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3: Thailand is insisting on maritime boundary demarcation before negotiating joint resource development in Cambodia. Deputy Prime Minister and Foreign Minister Sihasak Phuongkhetkao has outlined the position after recent bilateral talks. The meetings took place under the Compulsory Conciliation Commission of the United Nations Convention on the Laws of the Sea. He confirmed that discussions proceeded smoothly and that he has already debriefed the Prime Minister on the outcome. The Deputy Prime Minister stressed that negotiations must take a comprehensive view of bilateral relations to secure a lasting settlement. He emphasized that both countries need genuine commitment and serious effort as boundary talks move forward. Thailand firmly maintains that maritime borders must be clearly established before addressing resource sharing and joint economic ventures. Cambodian negotiators, meanwhile, want to accelerate boundary demarcation to speed up joint development and benefit sharing initiatives. Sihasak said Bangkok remains ready for open dialogue whenever all parties show a practical spirit of compromise. Addressing land border tensions, the Deputy Prime Minister welcomed Cambodia's decision to backfill trenches near Hill 450. He called the land action a positive signal that reduces friction and helps prevent clashes along the shared border.
2: In global news,
3: South Korean President Lee Jae-myung has said he would not deploy military assets to the Middle East in a way that could draw the country into conflict. But Seoul was reviewing whether to play a greater role in safeguarding navigation in the region. Seoul has maintained a naval presence off the coast of Somalia in an anti-piracy mission, while resisting calls from the U.S. President Donald Trump to play a more active military role in supporting Washington over the war in Iran. Lee said at a news conference that there won't be deployment that would involve or enter war. He added, however, that his country must do the minimum as other countries do to protect commercial shipping and crude shipments. South Korea's government has been reviewing a possible military deployment to the Strait of Hormuz, although the idea is proving unpopular domestically. Trump has criticized Seoul for what he called insufficient support for the Iran war and scaled back major joint military drills by the two countries' armed forces this summer. When asked about progress in reaching an agreement with the United States on Seoul's U.S. investment commitment under its trade deal with Washington, Lee said concern over the commercial viability of the package was the main sticking point.
2: In our business news,
3: the Bank of Japan, or BOJ, has raised interest rates to a 31-year high, with its governor signaling that the central bank has entered a new phase focused on preventing inflation from overshooting its target, opening the door to further rate hikes. However, the hawkish message failed to rally the yen. Instead, the currency weakened as investors seized on dissent from two policymakers who argued that the BOJ should remain patient in raising borrowing costs. BOJ Governor Kazuo Ueda said the underlying inflation approaching 2%. The bank's focus has shifted from pushing prices up to target to guarding against an inflation overshoot.
4: When destiny brings a woman of pure heart into the world, begins an epic tale of boundless love, separation, and the ultimate triumph of truth. Experience a timeless story of love, sacrifice, and breathtaking artistry in the Korn performance of the Support Foundation. Sida, inspired by Thailand's epic Ramakrishna. From November 5th to December 10th at the Thailand Cultural Center. Book your tickets today at Thai Ticket Major.
2: That was the news on Radio Thailand. I am Pop Ek Porn Phong Meta. Sawasdee krap.
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Department of Publicity Band which later became widely known as สุนทรภรณ์ Band It is a fine example of how elegant Thai literary language could be beautifully combined with Western influences musical styles. Through its poetic lyrics, the song tells of the deep pain of being separated from someone you love, a feeling that becomes especially overwhelming in the stillness of the night. And now let's enjoy the Rak Champrak

0: Welcome back to Music in Time. The song you just heard is Rak Jam Prak, performed by the Public Relations Department Band. The song takes us to Song Yam, or the midnight, a time when darkness and silence seem to make loneliness even more intense. The pain of separation is described as being too severe that it feels as if the heart itself has been torn from the chest. The person left behind is overwhelmed by longing, sorrow, and tears, unable to escape the memories of one who has gone. What makes the song particularly poignant is the sudden change from happiness to heartbreak. The joy and fulfillment once shared with loved one may have lasted only for a single night, but the sorrow that follows can feel endless. Through its beautiful melody and poetic language, Rak Jam Prak captures the moment when love and happiness give way to loneliness and unbearable longing. And that was Rak Jam Prak on Music in Time, a timeless song that reminds us how deeply love can hurt when two hearts are forced to part. Thank you for listening. Until next time, keep the music playing and let it take you back in time. I am Chanathip Thiuthong. Sawasdee krap.
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3: Public Relations Department, or PRD, Director General Sutrithai Leutgasem has led a delegation to Japan to strengthen collaboration with Thai youth, offering opportunities to share stories that reflect Thai-ness and connect Thailand with the world. The initiative took place during the delegation's visit to Tokyo from September 17th to 19th. It supports PRD's efforts to expand media networks in line with Minister Suphamat Isarapakdi policy, which prioritizes youth participation in government communication to foster awareness, understanding, and positive relations at all levels. The Thai Youth Media Network in Japan, Connecting Thai Stories to the World event, offered a platform for Thai students and young people in Japan, including members of the Thai Students Association in Japan, or TSAJ, and other youth with diverse backgrounds. The event offered young people opportunities to contribute to PRD's media content and connect the media networks in Japan. Thai Media Fund Manager Thanakornsi Suksai also attended to exchange views and support youth involvement in communication and media. The PRD Director General highlighted the potential and knowledge of Thai youth in Japan, emphasizing their important role in sharing meaningful stories and promoting friendly relations between Thailand and Japan. She encouraged participants to inspire others, serve as positive role models, develop media literacy, and use media responsibly. The event also showcased PRD's efforts to involve Thai youth in Japan in contributing content to PRD's English language platforms such as NBT World and the Sawatdi Thailand website. Columns such as the Thai-ness Beyond Borders let young people share their experiences living abroad with audiences in Thailand and worldwide.
2: In global news,
3: Indonesian officials have said fast currents, water pressure, and the hull design of a capsized ferry are hampering attempts to reach 126 people in the Java Sea. Divers entered the Virgo Transport 8 and retrieved three bodies on Friday, 5 days after the ship went down in bad weather. That brought the death toll to 9, while 108 people were rescued on the day of the accident. The high-risk challenges facing the roughly 60 divers, who are among 1,100 personnel working 12-hour shifts on 17 ships and 5 aircrafts, have slowed progress, adding to the anguish for distraught friends and family. The 4,277-ton ship, which capsized some 800 kilometers northeast of Indonesia's capital Jakarta, was making its should-have-been a 22-hour voyage from Subaraya in East Java province to Banjarmasin in South Kalimantan.
2: In our business news, Italian Apple Store employees went on strike over their working conditions on Friday, the launch day for the new iPhone 18 Pro, the latest version of the U.S. tech giant's premium smartphone. The Philcam's CGIL, Fisascat CISSL, and Wiltax trade unions said a strike ran all day, with pickets planted outside some Apple stores. In Milan city center, dozens of workers gathered outside Apple's flagship Glass Cube store, waving red flags and making noise with whistles and rattlers as clients queued to enter the premises.
4: As a dynamic ASEAN member, Thailand is promoting its soft power through cultural exports and unique tourism experiences. The establishment of the Creative Economy Agency supports creative industries and MSMEs, encouraging innovation and online trade in line with ASEAN policies to enhance regional connectivity and global competitiveness.
2: That was the news on Radio Thailand. I am Pop Ek Porn Phong Meta. Sawasdee krap.
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0: Sweaty Cup. Welcome to NBT World's The Fireside. I'm Benjamin Ruchopakan. Every week we have a fireside chat exploring what's going on in Thailand, diving deep into our latest obsessions. Now today we have a very special guest for you, Miss Prawa Chaiwut, who's better known as Gemini or Gem. Miss Prawa studied at the Chiang Mai University, where she studied biotechnology and became involved in youth organizations advocating for climate action and biodiversity conservation. She later received a prestigious scholarship representing Thailand in pursuing her master's degree in Japan. Now, while there, she also juggled student leadership, including as vice president of the Thai Student Association of Japan, or TSAJ. Now, she's back in Thailand working as a research assistant at the National Nanotechnology Center, or Nanotech, looking at plant-derived compounds and their potential applications using human skin models. Today, we're going to follow that journey. We're going to go from studying biotechnology in Chiang Mai through her years in Japan and then back to Thailand to find out what it takes to build a career in science and what she hopes to contribute along the way. Sweaty Cup, Kun Jem. Thank you so much for joining us this week. We're really lucky to have you here. So we're so happy that you're here to represent the TSAJ.
1: It's my pleasure to be here. So my name is Prawa Chaiwut and Gemini. So you can call me Gemini. It's okay for me. And I graduated from Tokyo Institute of Technology, but currently they just changed the name to be Institute of Science Tokyo.
0: That's right. Yeah. So it was originally part of it was a recent merger, right?
1: Yes.
0: Right. Well, for now, I would love to start in Chiang Mai. You know, okay. I feel like it's the beginning of your academic journey, yeah. And I feel like it's the beginning of this specialization into biotech for you, right? So I want you to take us back to your undergraduate days. Now, you grew up in Chiang Mai, is that right?
1: Yeah, exactly. So I born and raised in Chiang Mai, and I graduated from Chiang Mai as well.
0: Right. So when you were born and raised in Chiang Mai, what about living there made you want to pursue biotechnology?
1: So back to my high school, I really like to remember the genus and species. So basically, it's a name of living organism.
0: Right.
1: Yeah. So I like to remember how it's what is the benefit of this microorganism and how can we utilize it and use it from the same products, raw products, a milk, and then they can transform to yogurt or cheese or whatever. And we use it the different microbiology to make it and change the form. We use the bacillus to make the yogurt or something like that. So I think it's very interesting to know and remember what kind of microbiology and then transform something to make gain more high value products, something like that.
0: That's really interesting. Yeah, to me as well. The idea that you can, the way life can provide different products and you can transform life into things that have more value than they originally had. I know that in your example with milk, it's whey protein also comes from milk. So that's really cool. So what about living and studying in Chiang Mai when you were growing up made you want to pursue biotechnology though? Was there anything about Chiang Mai?
1: Okay, so I really like Chiang Mai. It's a one of relaxing cities. Everything is very kind and very welcome the tourists. It's a very nice cities, but recently maybe the past 10 years we faced to the air pollutions PM2.5 or even the forest fire. When I was in my first degree, first years at the university, we faced to the big forest fire, and it made my university need to shut down for a week to deal with it.
0: Wow.
1: Yeah, and I faced to a lot of my friend that diagnosed as lung cancer.
0: Wow.
1: Yeah, so it's because of PM2.5 and some air pollution in my cities. Yeah.
0: That would be really scary for me to grow up somewhere and then watch my friends and family, suffer from lung cancer. So that was the sort of the motivation that got you thinking about biotechnology. So while you were studying at CMU, you also served in a UN youth organization called UNICEF's Young People Advisory Board, or YPAB. And that brings youth perspectives directly into UNICEF's national planning on climate change, right? So, so was the PM 2.5 the thing that motivated you to join UNICEF's program?
1: First of all, during the time that I mentioned before, like my university need to shut down and we faced two forest fire. So during that time, I have some free time, right? So I going to help, like volunteer myself to help in the forest fire, like trying to donate things. But I'm not working with like the forest fire, but I'm working with the wildlife who injured from like the wildfire. And I saw a lot of like animals suffered from like PM 2.5 and like, I mean, the forest fire, right? So they get injured and I trying to find some like medicines and some things to give to the clinic, the wildlife clinic. Yeah. And also like it made me see that we don't have enough staff for like providing something for like helping deal with this crisis. Yeah. Right. And it's become like the pollution problems and a lot of thing is we cannot buy the protection in the market.
0: Right. Yeah. I remember at the time, you know, living in Bangkok, so it's not the same issue exactly, but we thought it was fog. We didn't think it was going to be like a smog or PM 2.5. Yeah. And we all thought that, oh, it's kind of a foggy day.
1: Yeah.
0: But then people are getting sick. They can't breathe. Yeah. They can't go outside. So there was a real like mismatch in terms of the availability of air filters and air purifiers. So can you explain, I was looking up some of your activities and it also says that it was connected to the BCG model. Now, we know that as the biocircular green economic model, but how does that connect with transboundary haze?
1: BCG model is basically is some models that try to utilize all the process during the industrial, right, to make it like zero waste and less produce the pollution. So for my field of study like biotechnology, so basically we trying to like use or utilize the like the waste or even like the water treatment, like wastewater treatment, or maybe like left like the agricultural leftover. So we trying to find a way that like maybe we ferment it or we doing something with it and or transform it with the fermentation to make it become like a medicines or something like that. Yeah. So if we can use the biotechnology in the agricultural leftover, it can increase the value of the agricultural leftover and we can sell it as a product. So we don't have anything like any waste during the process.
0: Right, right. So I see, because a lot of the haze is produced by agricultural burning.
1: Yeah.
0: Right. So once you find, you know, a way to clear the fields that is, you know, that has commercial value, then we don't need to just burn it off.
1: Yeah.
0: Right. So that's very interesting. So when you worked, you know, if you're looking back on that time, you know, with UNICEF, with wildfire protection, biodiversity protection, and, you know, just generally living and studying in Chiang Mai, how did that influence the kind of researcher that you wanted to become?
1: So I want to know how can my research contribute something like discover the new medicines or new ways to cure the cancer. So I did some research about extract beta-glucan from the yeast. And after that, like trying to see how it works in the lung cancer cells, and how can it kill the cancer cells, something like that. And I try to look more in the future, like maybe I can find some way to reduce the pollution by like using the microbiologies.
0: Right, so finding like natural solutions in biology to address the problem of PM 2.5, of haze, but also helping people who are suffering from it as well. So that's, you know, I just want to, you know, give you a round of applause because that's just amazing work. And it's definitely more than the average person might do, right? So you were awarded the very prestigious Ajinomoto ASEAN Plus One Scholarship, which meant that you were the only recipient in Thailand for that year.
1: Yeah.
0: I can't imagine competing with it feels like a national competition to get one scholarship. So, I mean, what was going through your mind when you got that?
1: So actually, I prepared this for like maybe 2 years before I apply for the scholarship. But it's not like prepare like my English or my Japanese. It's like trying to see and do something that align with the requirement. Mm-hmm. And also I need to check something like, oh, Ajinomoto is working on something related to biotechnologies, right?
0: Right.
1: Like MSG or something like that. So I'm trying to see the products or understand the company. Mm-hmm. Yeah, what are they looking for?
0: Right.
1: Yeah, so that's how I prepare to my about applying to the scholarship. But the thing is, when I applied, I'm not really use English in my daily life because mm-hmm. I normally use Thai and I always study in Thai programs, education.
0: Right.
1: So the first time when I enter to the interviewing room, it's like, oh, I need to speak English. And I sometimes like answer it so short. So I thought that maybe I don't have a chance to continue for the second round of the interview.
0: Right.
1: And after that, like when the result is announced, I was like, oh, I got the list. One of the list. And then for the second round, I need to practice a lot, like trying to talk to myself. And then, when I enter to the room, I'm more relaxing and I won the scholarship.
0: That's great.
1: Yeah.
0: Once you actually got the scholarship, then you did have to start training and preparing for living in Japan, right?
1: Yes, fan of Japan, but not for like, I don't know anything about living in Japan.
0: Oh, yeah.
1: So before that, first of all, when I won the scholarship, I still need to apply for the university. So I need to look through all the courses. Mm-hmm. And one thing is like I like city, so I want to study in Tokyo. So I'm trying to narrow down my university list mm-hmm. to find something close to Tokyo. So I got two name lists and I need to see like which lab that I want to apply for. And also I'm trying to see like the life around the university, like which one is the best one for me.
0: Right.
1: Yeah, so I choose one university that I already entered to the master, right? So that time I finding like some university that not using a lot of Japanese, trying to find something that I can use English for like communication or studies.
0: Right.
1: Yeah, and trying to see some university that kind of internationalized.
0: Right. So Science Tokyo was the one that you ended up with, the Institute of Science Tokyo.
1: Yeah.
0: Is that more international, would you say, than other programs?
1: I mean, for me, I think it's more internationalized because, I look through the website and I see a lot of activities like study abroad or maybe like the list and the number of like the student. It has like a big number of international students in the university. And also, like for the Thai Student like Association, in Science Tokyo is the biggest one. Yeah, we have like 100 Thai students in Tokyo, in Science Tokyo. Yeah, so it's one of the big factor that made me want to come to like Science Tokyo.
0: Right. So it already had like an established Thai community as well of students. So yes, that's right. You are also a Science Tokyo student ambassador, and you have this great blog, and I went through and
1: Thank you.
0: Read some of them, and one of my favorite ones was expectations versus reality, which is such a great meme as well. But I wanted to know, what were the differences in general in the academic and cultural environment that might have surprised you?
1: For Japan, it looked like a very stressed country, like everyone was like really strict to like work or maybe like they need to be working overtime or doing something very serious.
0: Yeah.
1: But for the realities, when I enter to the lab, my professor is more relaxing. So he is like, he don't like the student to work overtime. So they want the student to be relaxed and trying to find some activity to do. And also like we're not working over than 8 hours. I mean, we can working over than 8 hours, but they didn't force us to do that.
0: Right.
1: That is a very good point for me. And also, in the past, the Japanese people, they really like the student to move on the board. It's kind of like the status, like, okay, you're already here in the lab, or maybe you're going somewhere else, or maybe you're still at home. And the professor will trying to like see like, oh, you're not here. Why?
0: Where are you? Right. I see.
1: Yeah. But now,
0: right. So there's like a board where it just says like, where are you going to be that day?
1: Yeah.
0: And so you're just so that everybody is accountable.
1: Yeah.
0: Right. So you're allowed to balance so many different things, and you were free to, as long as you got your academic work done, you were free to move as you please.
1: Exactly.
0: Right, right. So that is a very like sort of subversion of my expectation. I also expect, you know, Japanese society to be kind of rigid and to be kind of formal and kind of, you know, a very sort of heavy social contract or strict social contract between different people. But I'm really glad that you had such a internationalized experience of that. So you talked about, you know, you really had a kind professor. And you also did so much student leadership in addition to your lab work. You know, like your professor was really, you know, really encouraged you to pursue student leadership. You did president of Thai Science Tokyo. So that was the community of Thai students there. Right. And then there are also, you know, the reason that we're talking here today is you were the vice president of the Thai Student Association of Japan, or TSAJ. So what made you feel like student leadership was really important to you in addition to your academics?
1: At my first time, when I first came to Japan, so I faced to something like a Japanese government system. We need to register on like the government system, right? And I need to speak Japanese when I cannot speak Japanese.
0: Yeah.
1: And it's a very big problem for me. So I feel like if at that moment I have someone who can help me, it will be great for me. So it's something pop up in my mind, like on my mind, like, okay, maybe I should do something to encourage the student in our society, like when they first came. So maybe we can like give some knowledge and maybe just go together with them to help them like finish all this process, and like maybe let like someone, some senior talk, like speaking Japanese for them.
0: Yeah. Right, right. So in addition to all your student leadership, in addition to, you know, the lab work itself, then you also work part-time. Is that right?
1: Yeah, exactly.
0: So like, how did you manage to balance all of your different obligations?
1: So first of all, I really like to make the planner for myself, like for the 10 years or 5 years or maybe shorter than that, like in this week. So I will know what I need to do for getting the things that I want to do, I want to get. Like, okay, I want to finish my master degree. What should I do to get through that process? Yeah. So because of that, so

0: You cited nearly 25% of PhD students experience moderate to severe symptoms of depression or anxiety, which is double the population average. So I want to know, like, did you ever feel like you bit off more than you can chew? And was the institute supportive in those cases?
1: Yeah, for Science Tokyo, it's not only support like in the internationalization society, mm-hmm. but they also support in the mental health issue. So they have like one department called like mental health support. So when you feel like you feel bad, or maybe it's just like you need someone to listen to you, so mm-hmm. you go to this support center and then talk to the psychologist.
0: Right.
1: And then if you feel like maybe I'm get depression, so they can evaluate your symptom. Maybe you are depressed, maybe you just feel bad, or if you're really faced to like a very big issue, or maybe you diagnose as depression, so they can send you to the doctor. We have doctor in our university, so
0: right.
1: he can diagnose for the final like process. So if you diagnose as depression, so the doctor can give you appeals and trying to consult like a month, maybe week by week,
0: right,
1: something
0: right.
1: like that.
0: So actually they had a lot of mental health support
1: yes.
0: at the institute. That's fantastic. I really appreciate that, because I mean, we have this stereotype of Japan as a kind of strict place,
1: yes.
0: and perhaps there's a lot of pressure, and maybe they're not necessarily that supportive of that pressure. But Science Tokyo was very internationalized and very, very mindful of the
1: yeah.
0: transition for international students. So now you've completed your master's and you've made the choice to return back to Thailand and serve as a research institute with the Nanotech Center. Well, first of all, for our audience who might not know, what is Nanotech?
1: The Nanotech Center is the nanotechnologies research center in Thailand. So it's belonging to an STDA. So it's run by government.
0: Mm-hmm.
1: I mean, yeah. So it's one of the biggest the research centers about biotechnology and like the nanotechnologies.
0: Mm-hmm.
1: And we have the different like department, maybe some department they're working on the environmental engineering or some chemistry, or
0: right.
1: maybe some like biosafety. So
0: right,
1: yeah.
0: right. So what's the part of it that you work on?
1: So my part is about biosafety. So mm-hmm. normally we testing something on the human skin called mm-hmm. ex vivo skin models, and test the phytochemical from like the another department, like they sent us the new phytochemicals, and then
0: mm-hmm.
1: we're trying to test the efficacy of the ingredients.
0: Since you're working with human skin tissue,
1: mm-hmm.
0: What is the application there? Like you're looking at food safety, perhaps, but also just phytochemicals. Now, what are phytochemicals?
1: Phytochemical is the chemical that came from the plants, or
0: I
1: maybe
0: see.
1: The herbal. Yeah,
0: I
1: phyto
0: see.
1: Is the best. The meaning of phyto is mean plant, right? And
0: right.
1: phytochemical is like the chemical that came from the plant.
0: I see.
1: Like
0: I
1: that.
0: See. So you're working with plant chemicals, and you're testing them on human
1: skin models. Yes.
0: But not people directly,
1: yeah.
0: right? So I'm interested, what is the demand for this research? Because it's also very closely tied to businesses, right?
1: Yeah. So we might see a lot of product in Thailand. Like we launch a lot of products like beauty product or supplements. And after that, we don't know like is it real? Like
0: mm-hmm.
1: they said it's antioxidant products. Is it real? So the customer also wonder that. So they need the scientific evidence, and our research is helped to answer,
0: mm-hmm.
1: is that product really have the efficacy of like this property, something
0: right.
1: like that.
0: Like as advertised, right?
1: Yes.
0: Because I think that people often confuse that if something is FDA approved,
1: yeah.
0: they think that, oh, okay, so it must be effective that way. But really, that just means that it's safe,
1: yeah.
0: right? It's just safe for human consumption. But your lab actually tries to provide a scientific backing one way or the other, right?
1: Yes.
0: So what kinds of businesses do you work with then, or what your lab?
1: So my lab is working with like the cosmetic company or
0: mm-hmm.
1: something about like healthcare. Yeah, maybe supplements or OEMs, like big OEM in Thailand also join us sometimes.
0: Yeah, I see. So, you know, I think Thailand has these like two different ambitions. It has the ambition of being a medical hub.
1: Yeah.
0: And it also has this ambition of

0: being sustainable through its BCG model. Yeah. So how does your research support that?
1: So my research support both of them. So the BCG models, like I mentioned before, like some company, they're asking like us to improve or doing some research about their waste and trying to find the chemicals or some compound that they can commercialize it. Mm-hmm. And that one is like a utilize the waste, right? So we can use it as, we can say it's a BCG models.
0: Right.
1: And for the medical hubs, because, yeah, like a lot of the company, they sell the product about healthcare, and we want something really like proof that it's a healthcare products. Mm-hmm. And this can support like the product in Thailand about the healthcare, or like we can sell this product to worldwide.
0: Because they have they don't just have cosmetic properties, yeah, but they could have pharmaceutical properties, yeah, as well, right? So one more thing that I wanted to know is that, you know, I think earlier you had some aspirations for, you know, making your own product, especially, you know, you developed a nasal spray,
1: yes,
0: back in your CMU days. I'm kind of interested, did you ever want to become an entrepreneur, or do you have aspirations to become an entrepreneur after this?
1: Okay, sure. So my plan is I want to go back to study my PhD. And after that, maybe I go back and do something like academic things and trying to like make my own business. So yeah, I want to be the entrepreneurship. I still want to achieve some entrepreneurships that I used to work before.
0: Right. Yeah. I mean, you accomplished so much in so little time, so I have no doubt that you're going to get there if you whatever you want, if you really set your mind to it. So if you had one thing that you wanted to share with young Thai students today, whatever grade they're in, whatever stage of academia they're in, or if they're out of academia and they're thinking about pursuing another degree perhaps, what do you think that should be the takeaway from your experiences, if you want to tell them one thing, you know?
1: Okay, so I want to say to everyone that don't be afraid about failure or trying to do something when you're not ready, because we never ready. So every time we need to like try the new things, and you need to have like the confidence to do something you never do it before. Yeah. So I want people to try everything they want to do. And if you fail, you can just retry it again. Yeah. So that's what I want to like say to people. And I wish everyone have the good luck with your life.
0: Well, thank you so much, Jem. Thank you so much for helping us to understand what it really takes to, you know, have a career in science, and sharing so many of your, you know, different trials and tribulations, getting through all these amazing, you know, touchstones and milestones in your career. So I wish you the best of luck as well.
1: Thank you so much.
0: And now we turn it over to our audience. Was there anything about Gemini's journey that inspired you to pursue a degree in STEM? Let us know in the comment section of NBT World's online channels. You can find us on YouTube, Instagram, Facebook, and Spotify. Thank you so much again, and we'll see you all next time. Sawadee krap.
1: Sawadee krap.

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3: Thailand is insisting on maritime boundary demarcation before negotiating joint resource development in Cambodia. Deputy Prime Minister and Foreign Minister Sihasak Phuongkhetkao has outlined the position after recent bilateral talks. The meetings took place under the Compulsory Conciliation Commission of the United Nations Convention on the Laws of the Sea. He confirmed that discussions proceeded smoothly and that he has already debriefed the Prime Minister on the outcome. The Deputy Prime Minister stressed that negotiations must take a comprehensive view of bilateral relations to secure a lasting settlement. He emphasized that both countries need genuine commitment and serious effort as boundary talks move forward. Thailand firmly maintains that maritime borders must be clearly established before addressing resource sharing and joint economic ventures. Cambodian negotiators, meanwhile, want to accelerate boundary demarcation to speed up joint development and benefit sharing initiatives. Sihasak said Bangkok remains ready for open dialogue whenever all parties show a practical spirit of compromise. Addressing land border tensions, the Deputy Prime Minister welcomed Cambodia's decision to backfill trenches near Hill 450. He called the land action a positive signal that reduces friction and helps prevent clashes along the shared border.
2: In global news,
3: Saudi Arabia and Yemen's Iran-backed Houthis have exchanged fresh strikes across their border, and Yemenis took to boats in the Red Sea to escape fighting, as the spreading of Middle East war created new threats to global oil supplies. Houthi-controlled television reported Saudi airstrikes in Hajja province, close to the Saudi border near the Red Sea coast, and the vicinity of Taiz further inland to the south. Saudi Arabia's civil defense said a Yemeni living in Saudi Arabia had been killed by debris from a drone intercepted over the western city of Taif, the first death that Riyadh has announced in repeated Houthi attacks since fighting escalated last week. It has previously said more than 80 people were wounded. Iran's Revolutionary Guards Navy said a Togo-flagged oil tanker caught fire after being hit while attempting what it called an illegal passage through the Strait of Hormuz. The tanker came to a halt after the fire, according to the Guards Navy. The spread of the war to Yemen and Saudi Arabia has raised new concerns about oil supplies by jeopardizing the main alternative Red Sea route for Gulf exports, while traffic through the Strait of Hormuz remains constrained.
2: In our business news,
3: Thailand and the United States are expanding economic cooperation in advanced technology, trade, and investment. Deputy Prime Minister and Commerce Minister Supachit Suthampan met a senior delegation from the U.S. Department of Commerce. The visiting team was led by Kelly Colt-Ion, Deputy Assistant Secretary for Asia and Acting Executive Director of SILEC USA. The talks focused on connecting American high-tech industries with Thailand's established supply chains for mutual benefit. Both sides discussed building a modern economic partnership across key trade, manufacturing, and technological sectors. Thailand encouraged American businesses to tap domestic manufacturing networks while broadening technology access for Thai small and medium-sized enterprises.
4: As a dynamic ASEAN member, Thailand is promoting its soft power through cultural exports and unique tourism experiences. The establishment of the Creative Economy Agency supports creative industries and MSMEs, encouraging innovation and online trade in line with ASEAN policies to enhance regional connectivity and global competitiveness.
2: That was the news on Radio Thailand. I am Pop Ek Phorn Phung Metta. สวัสดีครับ.
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5: Sawasdee, Thailand. 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

Today, let's focus on an important topic that affects all of us in the digital age, which is online scams, particularly those sneaky, fraudulent text messages. Recently, the Minister of Digital Economy and Society, Prasut Dantararuang Tong, has urged all relevant agencies to step up their efforts in combating these types of scams. As many of you may have experienced, scammers are becoming increasingly clever, sending out messages that often include links designed to steal your personal information or even your hard-earned money. The Ministry of Digital Economy and Society, or MDES, is actively coordinating with various agencies like the National Broadcasting and Telecommunications Commission, the Royal Thai Police, and mobile network operators to tackle this growing issue. This collaborative effort aims to eliminate these online scams and protect the public. Under the Emergency Decree on Technological Crime Prevention and Suppression, law enforcement has been given the authority to instruct mobile network operators to terminate the service contracts of individuals who are sending out these fraudulent messages. So, what can you do to protect yourself from falling victim to these scams? The MDES strongly encourages everyone to remain vigilant, and here are some tips to keep in mind. Number one, avoid clicking on unknown links. If you receive a text message from an unfamiliar number, do not click on any links. These links can lead to harmful applications or websites. Number two, be skeptical of offers. If something sounds too good to be true, it probably is. Always be cautious of claims that promise big rewards or benefits. Third, verify the sender. Before taking any action, take a moment to verify who the message is from. And if in doubt, it's better to be safe than sorry. Fourth, think before you act, so don't rush into any financial decisions based on a text message. Always take your time to consider your options. If you ever feel unsure or need assistance, remember that you can always reach out to the 1111 hotline, which is available 24 hours a day. They are there to help you with any concerns you may have regarding online scams or other digital safety issues. All right, let's take a short break for some relaxing music.

Speaking of which, visiting Lopburi wouldn't be complete without visiting an architectural gem, which is the magnificent Preprang Samyot. Perched on a small mound just west of the railway near San Prakan, Preprang Samyot is one of Lopburi's most iconic landmarks. It is three majestic prangs, or those tower-like spires, all connected by an ancient corridor. Dating back to the 12th to 13th century, this remarkable structure showcases the Bayon art. The sanctuaries are crafted from laterite stone and adorned with the most intricate stucco reliefs you can imagine. And if you look closely at the colonnettes, you'll spot engravings of a hermit sitting with raised knees under a traditional shelter. And when you visit, take a moment to appreciate how King Norai's additions to the structure blend Ayutthaya and European architectural influences, which is such a beautiful example of Thailand's openness to cultural exchange even centuries ago. Preprang Samyot is open daily from 8:30 a.m. until 6 p.m. The entrance fee is just 50 baht. Alright, coming up next, I'll tell you all what Lopburi is known for. But first, let's listen to some music.

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Now it's time to grab something that the province is known for, which is dinsaopong, or white clay that has been part of Thai culture for centuries. Make sure to stop by Dinsaopong Village. This community is Thailand's only producer of the highest quality of white clay. You see, this area has soil that's actually unsuitable for growing crops. It's filled with a fine, dense white substance called marl. But instead of seeing this as a limitation, the villagers transformed it into a blessing. Almost every household here processes this white soil into the versatile dinsaopong that's now used in everything from cosmetics to toothpaste. And did you know that this white clay has a royal connection? During the reign of King Narai, dinsaopong was documented in the royal pharmacopoeia as a remedy for internal heat and thirst. Today, dinsaopong has expanded far beyond its medicinal roots. 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It's in your toothpaste, cosmetics, and even those delicious salt-cured eggs that are so popular. The pharmaceutical industry uses it for acne treatments, and artisans use it to create beautiful finishes on traditional furniture. At the village, you can witness the traditional production process firsthand. Watch as skilled artisans transform simple white soil into circular cakes of pure white clay, drying it in the sun on bamboo racks. So don't forget to bring home some authentic dinsaopong products as souvenirs. So there you have it, friends. From ancient temples to traditional white clay, Lopburi offers an authentic Thai experience worth the visit. And that is all for this episode of Sawatdee Thailand, where the journey is as delightful as the destination. I'm Nancy Nawarat Wong Araya. Sawadee ka.

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3: Public Relations Department, or PRD, Director General Sutrithai Lerdgasem has led a delegation to Japan to strengthen collaboration with Thai youth, offering opportunities to share stories that reflect Thai-ness and connect Thailand with the world. The initiative took place during the delegation's visit to Tokyo from September 17th to 19th. It supports PRD's efforts to expand media networks in line with Minister Supamat Isarapakdi policy, which prioritizes youth participation in government communication to foster awareness, understanding, and positive relations at all levels. The Thai Youth Media Network in Japan, Connecting Thai Stories to the World event, offered a platform for Thai students and young people in Japan, including members of the Thai Students Association in Japan, or TSAJ, and other youth with diverse backgrounds. The event offered young people opportunities to contribute to PRD's media content and connect the media networks in Japan. Thai Media Fund Manager Thanakorn C. Suksai also attended to exchange views and support youth involvement in communication and media. The PRD Director General highlighted the potential and knowledge of Thai youth in Japan, emphasizing their important role in sharing meaningful stories and promoting friendly relations between Thailand and Japan. She encouraged participants to inspire others, serve as positive role models, develop media literacy, and use media responsibly. The event also showcased PRD's efforts to involve Thai youth in Japan in contributing content to PRD's English language platforms such as NBT World and the Sawatdee Thailand website. Columns such as the Thai-ness Beyond Borders let young people share their experiences living abroad with audiences in Thailand and worldwide.
2: In global news,
3: South Korean President Lee Jae-myung has said he would not deploy military assets to the Middle East in a way that could draw the country into conflict. But Seoul was reviewing whether to play a greater role in safeguarding navigation in the region. Seoul has maintained a naval presence off the coast of Somalia in an anti-piracy mission, while resisting calls from the U.S. President Donald Trump to play a more active military role in supporting Washington over the war in Iran. Lee said at a news conference that there won't be deployment that would involve or enter war. He added, however, that his country must do the minimum as other countries do to protect commercial shipping and crude shipments. South Korea's government has been reviewing a possible military deployment to the Strait of Hormuz, although the idea is proving unpopular domestically.
2: In our business news,
3: the Bank of Japan, or BOJ, has raised interest rates to a 31-year high, with its governor signaling that the central bank has entered a new phase focused on preventing inflation from overshooting its target, opening the door to further rate hikes. However, the hawkish message failed to rally the yen. Instead, the currency weakened as investors seized on dissent from two policymakers who argued that the BOJ should remain patient in raising borrowing costs. BOJ Governor Kazuo Ueda said the underlying inflation approaching 2%. The bank's focus has shifted from pushing prices up to target to guarding against an inflation overshoot.
4: New economic and financial possibilities never come from a single voice. They begin with the power of collaboration, a power that uplifts people and builds resilience for the future. And that power is coming to Thailand. Join us for the 2026 International Monetary Fund World Bank Group annual meetings this October 12th to 18th.
2: That was the news on Radio Thailand. I am Pop Ek Porn Phong Meta. สวัสดีครับ.
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1: Maybe he's right. Maybe there is something the matter with me. I just don't see how a world that makes such wonderful things could be bad. 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Isn't

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2: 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I'm Sandra Han Utsaha.
3: And I'm Bang Pop Ek Phorn Phung Metta.
2: Making the national headlines this evening. The Minister of Energy unveils a strategic solar rooftop initiative to transform producing electricity for self-consumption into empowering citizens to become power plant owners. Meanwhile, Thailand and India strengthen their strategic partnership through a co-creation, co-investment model to integrate their industries into the global supply chain.
3: Looking at the global scene,
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2: Welcome to the evening show. 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And now you're listening to the national news with headlines from Bangkok and around Thailand. Energy Minister Ekanat Prompan has unveiled a strategic solar rooftop initiative that shifts the paradigm from simply producing electricity for self-consumption to empowering citizens to become power plant owners. The minister announced the initiative during the government's weekly cabinet program on Saturday. He addressed the country's heavy reliance on imported energy, which leaves the nation vulnerable during global crises, stressing that the plan aims to decentralize energy production and strengthen national energy security. He added that homeowners no longer need to navigate multiple bureaucratic hurdles, as they can now submit applications through a single centralized channel at the Provincial Electricity Authority, streamlining the process and easing administrative burdens. The initiative also introduces financial incentives to encourage participation. If households generate excess electricity that they do not consume, the government will buy it back. Households can then use this surplus energy as a discount on electricity bills during other usage cycles, significantly lowering utility costs. The policy also marks a massive scale-up in national solar capacity targets. While Thailand previously integrated only a fraction of its total 50,000 megawatt production capacity into solar panels, lingering at around 100 megawatts, the new roadmap targets an initial jump to 500 megawatts, with a subsequent phase aiming for up to 10,000 megawatts.
4: Prime Minister and Interior Minister Anuttin Chanwirakul has reaffirmed Thailand's commitment to strengthening cooperation with China across a range of areas at a reception marking the 77th anniversary of the founding of the People's Republic of China. The Prime Minister was welcomed by Wu Siwu, Chargé d'Affaires of the Chinese Embassy in Thailand, Deputy Prime Minister Ek Niti Nitithan Prapat and Deputy Prime Minister and Foreign Minister Sihasak Phuong Ketkeo also attended the event. The Prime Minister congratulated the Chinese government and people, highlighting China's growing role in the regional and global economy. He said Thailand is working to restructure its economy and promote stronger, sustainable, and inclusive growth, creating opportunities for deeper cooperation. Anutin outlined three priorities for closer ties, namely promoting regional peace and security, creating new opportunities through trade, investment, tourism, technology, and connectivity, and advancing sustainable development and environmental cooperation. He also highlighted cooperation to combat online scams across the region. Prime Minister Anutin referred to last year's 50th anniversary of Thailand-China diplomatic relations, including Their Majesties the King and Queen's state visit to China, as well as his official visit to China in July. Representatives of the Public Relations Department and the National Broadcasting Services of Thailand also presented a flower basket to the Chinese embassy, reflecting close relations between the two countries and their media organizations.
2: Thailand and India are strengthening their strategic partnership through a co-creation, co-investment model to integrate their industries into the global supply chain, following recent bilateral discussions in Bangkok. Deputy Prime Minister and Commerce Minister Supati Suthampan recently met with Indian Ambassador Puneet Agrawal at the Ministry of Commerce. They discussed joint investments and shared production in high-potential sectors such as herbal products, pharmaceuticals, information technology, processed foods, green industries, automotive, construction, and hospitality. 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From January to July 2026, bilateral trade reached $13.97 billion.
4: Thailand is insisting on maritime boundary demarcation before negotiating joint resource development in Cambodia. Deputy Prime Minister and Foreign Minister Sihasak Phuongkhetkao has outlined the position after recent bilateral talks. The meetings took place under the Compulsory Conciliation Commission of the United Nations Convention on the Laws of the Sea. He confirmed that discussions proceeded smoothly and that he has already debriefed the Prime Minister on the outcome. The Deputy Prime Minister stressed that negotiations must take a comprehensive view of bilateral relations to secure a lasting settlement. He emphasized that both countries need genuine commitment and serious effort as boundary talks move forward. Thailand firmly maintains that maritime borders must be clearly established before addressing resource sharing and joint economic ventures. Cambodian negotiators, meanwhile, want to accelerate boundary demarcation to speed up joint development and benefit sharing initiatives. Sihasak said Bangkok remains ready for open dialogue whenever all parties show a practical spirit of compromise. Addressing land border tensions, the Deputy Prime Minister welcomed Cambodia's decision to backfill trenches near Hill 450. He called the land action a positive signal that reduces friction and helps prevent clashes along the shared border.
2: The government plans to implement a maximum fare of 45 baht per trip on all urban rail lines in Bangkok and nearby provinces, effective

0: effective January 1st of 2027. Deputy Government Spokesperson Ploy Thalee Laksamy Sangchan said the policy aims to reduce commuting costs, improve rail connectivity, and promote public transportation use. The committee overseeing the rail fare policy has approved keeping current entry fares and removing repeated entry charges for transfers between participating rail lines. The total fare will be capped at 45 baht per trip across the network. EMV contactless will be the primary payment system, supporting credit cards, debit cards, and Mangmum cards. Authorities are expediting equipment installation and upgrades across the rail network before the launch. Under the proposed system, passengers will be charged the actual fare. If the total exceeds 45 baht, the government will refund the difference within 3 business days via the Baotang application or the account linked to the payment card used. Agencies are developing fare calculation and refund procedures, passenger protection measures, and complaint channels, and are conducting system testing before implementation. The deputy spokesperson said that this measure is intended to lower transportation costs and make transfers across Bangkok's rail network more convenient.
1: Public Relations Department, or PRD, Director General Sutrithai Leutgasem has led a delegation to Japan to strengthen collaboration with Thai youth, offering opportunities to share stories that reflect Thai-ness and connect Thailand with the world. The initiative took place during the delegation's visit to Tokyo from September 17th to 19th. It supports PRD's efforts to expand media networks in line with Minister Suphamat Isarapakdi policy, which prioritized youth participation in government communication to foster awareness, understanding, and positive relations at all levels. The Thai Youth Media Network in Japan, Connecting Thai Stories to the World event, offered a platform for Thai students and young people in Japan, including members of the Thai Students Association in Japan, or TSAJ, and other youth with diverse backgrounds. The event offered young people opportunities to contribute to PRD's media content and connect the media networks in Japan. Thai Media Fund Manager Thanakorn C. Suksai also attended to exchange views and support youth involvement in communication and media. The PRD Director General highlighted the potential and knowledge of Thai youth in Japan, emphasizing their important role in sharing meaningful stories and promoting friendly relations between Thailand and Japan. She encouraged participants to inspire others, serve as positive role models, develop media literacy, and use media responsibly. The event also showcased PRD's efforts to involve Thai youth in Japan in contributing content to PRD's English language platforms such as NBT World and the Sawatdee Thailand website. Columns such as the Thai-ness Beyond Borders let young people share their experiences living abroad with audiences in Thailand and worldwide.
0: And those were our national stories. Up next in global news, a 16-year-old student shoots dead at least 2 fellow students and kills himself at a school in the southern Philippines.
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3: In eternal remembrance, Her Royal Highness Princess Pachara Kittiyapa Narayanthira Thepayawadi Gromaluang Rajasarini Saripat Mahawachara Rajatida. 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
0: 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And this is the Global News, catching you up on the world today. The United States, Denmark, and Greenland have entered into an agreement for the U.S. to develop a significant military presence on Greenland, while prohibiting U.S. adversaries from building their own bases on the island. In a Truth Social post, U.S. President Donald Trump wrote that no U.S. enemies would be able to make sensitive investments on the island without the approval of the U.S., and that the agreement had no expiry date. The deal would stop well short of Trump's long-held dream of acquiring the island, an autonomous territory of Denmark, for the U.S. The U.S. already has nearly total overflight and basing rights in Greenland due to a 1951 treaty. Trump's announcement suggests he was nonetheless pleased with the outcome of the negotiations and that he might not revive his territorial claims, at least in the near future. He said, without elaborating, that the U.S. would soon be rolling out a large military presence on the island, which already hosts one Space Force base in its remote northwest. He also wrote that, quote, "This is a dream come true for the United States of America." The Danish Prime Minister's office said on Friday that the agreement would strengthen North Atlantic and Arctic security.
1: Saudi Arabia and Yemen's Iran-backed Houthis have exchanged fresh strikes across their border, and Yemenis took to boats in the Red Sea to escape fighting, as the spreading of Middle East war created new threats to global oil supplies. Houthi-controlled television reported Saudi airstrikes in Hajjah province, close to the Saudi border, near the Red Sea coast, and the vicinity of Taiz further inland to the south. Saudi Arabia's civil defense said a Yemeni living in Saudi Arabia had been killed by debris from a drone intercepted over the western city of Taiz, the first death that Riyadh has announced in repeated Houthi attacks since fighting escalated last week. It has previously said more than 80 people were wounded. Iran's Revolutionary Guards Navy said a Togo-flagged oil tanker caught fire after being hit while attempting what it called an illegal passage through the Strait of Hormuz. The tanker came to a halt after the fire, according to the Guards Navy. The spread of the war to Yemen and Saudi Arabia has raised new concerns about oil supplies by jeopardizing the main alternative Red Sea route for Gulf exports, while traffic through the Strait of Hormuz remains constrained.
0: A 16-year-old student has shot dead at least two fellow students and then killed himself at a school in the southern Philippines, according to provincial officials. Albert Palencia, the mayor of Bangha, town in South Cotabato, where the shootings took place, said eight others were injured, with four in critical condition, and all the victims were students aged 14 to 17. The incident follows two fatal gun incidents since June at schools in the Philippines, where school shootings were previously rare. In a separate interview with DZBB Radio, Palencia said the suspected gunman appeared to have fired indiscriminately at students in a classroom next to his own after leaving his grade 9 classroom. Palencia said the suspect used a 9mm pistol belonging to his father, a Department of Education employee, after breaking into a vault where the firearm had been stored and bringing it to school. The mayor added that the teenager carried two magazines for the weapon and reloaded after emptying the first one before turning the gun on himself. Mayor Palencia described the suspect as an intelligent student and active in Taekwondo, adding that there was no indication he had been bullied. Authorities are also examining the role of online communities in the attack.
1: South Korean President Lee Jae-myung has said he would not deploy military assets to the Middle East in a way that could draw the country into conflict. But Seoul was reviewing whether to play a greater role in safeguarding navigation in the region. Seoul has maintained a naval presence off the coast of Somalia in an anti-piracy mission, while resisting calls from the U.S. President Donald Trump to play a more active military role in supporting Washington over the war in Iran. Lee said at a news conference that there won't be deployment that would involve or enter war. He added, however, that his country must do the minimum as other countries do to protect commercial shipping and crude shipments. South Korea's government has been reviewing a possible military deployment to the Strait of Hormuz, although the idea is proving unpopular domestically. Trump has criticized Seoul for what he called insufficient support for the Iran war and scaled back major joint military drills by the two countries' armed forces this summer. When asked about progress in reaching an agreement with the United States on Seoul's U.S. investment commitment under its trade deal with Washington, Lee said concern over the commercial viability of the package was the main sticking point.
0: Several beaches along the coast of Western Australia, including the state capital Perth, will remain closed until Sunday, according to authorities, following a fatal shark attack at a popular beach in the city on Friday. The victim, a male swimmer, died after being mauled at Sorrento Beach around 20 kilometers from Perth's central business district, prompting the closure of beaches along 17 kilometers of coastline. The state government said beaches in Perth's Joondalup area would remain closed until at least Sunday, adding in its alert that, quote, officers from the Department of Primary Industries and Regional Development will continue to conduct land-based patrols. Friday's incident is the latest in a series of shark attacks in Australia and comes after a surfer in the state was bitten in an attack on Monday. In that attack in the town of Geraldton, around 400 kilometers north of Perth, local media said the surfer lost his foot and suffered serious leg injuries. In June, a 35-year-old man was killed while spearfishing off the state's south coast, while a 38-year-old man was mauled to death off an island near Perth in May.
1: Indonesian officials have said fast currents, water pressure, and the hull design of a capsized ferry are hampering attempts to reach 126 people in the Java Sea. Divers entered the Virgo Transport 8 and retrieved three bodies on Friday, 5 days after the ship went down in bad weather. That brought the death toll to 9, while 108 people were rescued on the day of the accident. The high-risk challenges facing the roughly 60 divers, who are among 1,100 personnel working 12-hour shifts on 17 ships and 5 aircrafts, have slowed progress, adding to the anguish for distraught friends and family. The 4,277-ton ship, which capsized some 800 kilometers northeast of Indonesia's capital Jakarta, was making it should have been a 22-hour voyage from Subaraya in East Java province to Banjarmasin in South Kalimantan. Despite the time that has elapsed since the ship capsized, the mission remains a rescue operation, given the possibility that survivors may be trapped in a watertight compartment. The National Rescue Agency said currents at the site were initially measured at nearly 7 knots, far above the 1.5-knot safety limit for diving. They have since eased to between 1.8 to 2 knots, allowing Navy divers to approach the ship before entering it.
0: And that's it for the global segment. Next in our business updates, U.S. factory production unexpectedly falls while higher oil prices and rising interest rates could offset some of the support from an AI build-out.
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6: Gone too soon you are, fair princess. from this land which loved you dearly. Your people sorrow at your passing. Our grief is beyond consolation. 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The joy you brought us through your brilliance and care rendered us help beyond compare. Now repose in the rewards of good deeds. We invoke the blessings of the Supreme Enlightened One on you, adorned with virtues of the Triple Jewel Crown. Glenn Chatelier on behalf of Radio Thailand.
7: 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They begin with the power of collaboration, a power that uplifts people and builds resilience for the future. And that power is coming to Thailand. 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
2: Business news.
0: And it's now time for the business news, where we take you to the financial frontier. Fitch Ratings has revised Thailand's sovereign credit rating outlook from negative to stable and maintained the BBB+ rating. This change reflects greater confidence in the government's economic policies and fiscal discipline. Deputy Prime Minister and Finance Minister Ek Nitithamprapad announced that Fitch, Moody's, and S&P now all assign Thailand a stable outlook. This demonstrates increased confidence in the country's economic policy direction and ongoing fiscal discipline. Fitch attributed the upgrade to increased political stability, which has reduced uncertainty and supported policy continuity. The agency forecasts Thai economic growth of 2.3% in 2026, following 2.4% in 2025. This resilience amid global energy price volatility is supported by investments in artificial intelligence, data centers, and domestic consumption driven by the Thais Help Thais Plus scheme. Despite a 4% decline in foreign tourist arrivals in the first 8 months of 2026 due to Middle East tensions, tourism revenue remains strong, with full recovery expected next year. Fitch also highlighted the government's commitment to fiscal discipline, green energy initiatives, and revenue reform. Although a temporary current account deficit of 0.5% is projected for 2026 due to high oil prices and capital imports for data centers, Fitch anticipates a return to a 1.5% surplus by 2027.
1: Thailand and the United States are expanding economic cooperation in advanced technology, trade, and investment. Deputy Prime Minister and Commerce Minister Supachi Suthampan met a senior delegation from the U.S. Department of Commerce. The visiting team was led by Kelly Cote-Ion, Deputy Assistant Secretary for Asia and Acting Executive Director of SELEC USA. The talks focused on connecting American high-tech industries with Thailand's established supply chains for mutual benefit. Both sides discussed building a modern economic partnership across key trade, manufacturing, and technological sectors. Thailand encouraged American businesses to tap domestic manufacturing networks while broadening technology access for Thai small and medium-sized enterprises. Officials highlighted that wider access to American technology will help Thai firms upgrade manufacturing processes and boost competitiveness. Following bilateral discussions on September 16th, the Deputy Prime Minister hosted an official dinner for the visiting American representatives. Thai private sector executives operating in America joined the gathering to discuss emerging commercial ventures and future partnerships.
0: U.S. factory production unexpectedly fell in August, and higher oil prices and rising interest rates could offset some of the support from an artificial intelligence build-out, likely keeping activity moderate for the rest of the year. The decline in output reported by the Federal Reserve on Friday followed seven straight months of increases. The U.S. Central Bank on Wednesday raised interest rates for the first time in 3 years and flagged further increases in borrowing costs in the months ahead. Oil prices are hovering around $100 a barrel with no end in sight to the U.S. war with Iran. Samuel Toombs, chief U.S. economist at Pantheon Macroeconomics, said, quote, "Some manufacturers likely will find that demand softens as they pass on higher energy prices to consumers." Manufacturing output dropped 0.3% last month, following an unrevised 0.2% rise in July.
1: The Bank of Japan, or BOJ, has raised interest rates to a 31-year high, with its governor signaling that the central bank has entered a new phase focused on preventing inflation from overshooting its target, opening the door to further rate hikes. However, the hawkish message failed to rally the yen. Instead, the currency weakened as investors seized on dissent from two policymakers who argued that the BOJ should remain patient in raising borrowing costs. BOJ Governor Kazuo Ueda said the underlying inflation approaching 2%. The bank's focus has shifted from pushing prices up to target to guarding against an inflation overshoot. He told a news conference that if risks of underlying inflation overshoot 2% materialize, that could have a negative impact on Japan's economy. In his strongest remark to date on the central bank's resolve to combat price pressures through continued rate hikes, Ueda said it's important to stabilize underlying inflation at 2%. The central bank governor also said he would not rule out either back-to-back rate hikes or increase of 50 basis points. He stressed, however, that the BOJ aims to act preemptively to avoid being forced into large moves that could unsettle financial markets. At a two-day meeting ending on Friday, the BOJ raised its policy rate to 1.25% from 1% by a 72 vote. Dovish board members Toishiro Asada and Ayano Sato, newcomers appointed by Dovish Prime Minister Sanae Takaishi, dissented from the decision.
0: Google's Gemini model is confirmed to have accessed the internet and hacked other companies during a test of its cybersecurity capabilities, the first known example of a company's AI systems autonomously committing such an act. The hacks occurred in May during a cybersecurity test conducted by Irregular, an independent company that conducts cybersecurity evaluations. Heather Adkins, Google's Vice President of Security Engineering, said in a statement that during a standard testing evaluation, Gemini found public information online and guest credentials to access three websites it thought were within the scope of its test. She added that, quote, "These events highlight the importance of training powerful AI models to act responsibly." An Irregular spokesperson said the incident involved the same issue that affected other AI labs and that all relevant labs were notified in late July. The incidents have raised questions about the safeguards needed as AI agents gain greater autonomy and access to the internet and computer systems.
1: Italian Apple Store employees went on strike over their working conditions on Friday, the launch day for the new iPhone 18 Pro, the latest version of the U.S. tech giant's premium smartphone. The PhilCam's CGIL, Fisascat CISSL, and Wiltux trade unions said a strike ran all day, with pickets planted outside some Apple stores. In Milan city center, dozens of workers gathered outside Apple's flagship Glass Cube store, waving red flags and making noise with whistles and rattlers as clients queued to enter the premises. Nicolas Passé, a PhilCam's CGIL union representative, said for Apple as a company, image is very important. Fisascat CISL said last week that more than 1,600 employees in 17 Apple stores are concerned by the strike. An Apple spokesperson, however, said its outlets would operate normally. Sales of the iPhone 18 Pro launched worldwide on Friday. It was presented last week along with the Duo, Apple's first foldable smartphone, which is due to hit the market on October 23rd. In Italy, retail prices for the iPhone 18 Pro will start from €1,489, approximately $1,710, according to the Apple's online store. Unions said the new iPhone launches entailed more work for Apple retail staff, whose job descriptions are increasingly confusing and geared towards providing customer care. They are demanding that more employees be hired, the moving of fixed-term employees onto permanent contracts, and that part-time staff be given the option of working longer hours if they so wish.
0: And those were our business news stories for this evening. If you want to catch us online, search on social media for Radio Thailand FM 88. And up next, we have more of Radio Thailand News.

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1: When destiny brings a woman of pure heart into the world, begins an epic tale of boundless love, separation, and the ultimate triumph of truth. 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
2: A core strength of countries across the Association of Southeast Asian Nations, or ASEAN, is cultural capital. With long histories, rich with art and creativity, ASEAN has great potential within its diverse cultures. This is acknowledged and being leveraged by Thailand as part of the Amazing Thainess Push of 2026, which is accompanied by the STAR concept. The A in the STAR acronym stands for Arts and Culture and puts forward this realm, one of endless value worthy of being tapped. Thailand's approach to regional significance within ASEAN has in recent years been increasingly defined by the strategic deployment of its cultural capital. Rather than relying solely on economic or political strength, Thailand has mastered the art of soft power, using its unique heritage, creative industries, and social values to foster a more integrated and vibrant regional community. The nation has been able to utilize its cultural wealth as a bridge, connecting the diverse populations of Southeast Asia through shared experiences and mutual appreciation, ultimately strengthening the social fabric of the ASEAN socio-cultural community. Central to this strategy is the 5F framework: food, film, fashion, and fighting, or Muay Thai, and festivals, which the Thai government has championed as primary vehicles for international influence. In the culinary realm, Thailand's long-standing Thai Kitchen to the World initiative has set a global standard for gastro-diplomacy. By promoting its cuisine across the region, Thailand not only boosts its own exports, but also creates a shared culinary vocabulary within ASEAN, where food serves as a universal language of hospitality and tradition. Furthermore, Thailand's role as a coordinator for sustainable development within ASEAN has provided it opportunities to show how cultural capital can be aligned with modern global goals. By integrating traditional local wisdom with innovative green technologies, Thailand promotes a circular economy that supports the agricultural roots of its neighbors. The approach has been especially evident in the development of community-based tourism, which prioritizes the preservation of local traditions and ecosystems over mass commercialization. Considerable investment has been made into a creative economy in Thailand, with agencies dedicated to nurturing talent in gaming, design, and digital content. By positioning itself as a regional center for innovation rooted in culture, Thailand ensures that ASEAN remains competitive in the global landscape.
3: In Thailand's southern border provinces, the region, a vibrant crossroads of traditions, languages, and faiths, is leveraging its unique soft power to redefine its place on the world stage, moving beyond

0: such as the integrated patterns of batik and batik textiles, are being reimagined through the lens of contemporary fashion by collaborating with modern designers and creative hubs. Local artisans are shifting from producing souvenirs to creating high fashion apparels that appeals to urban lifestyles and global runways. This also provides younger generations with high-value vocational opportunities, ensuring that ancient skills remain relevant and profitable in a digital age. Experiential tourism is flourishing as visitors seek more than just sightseeing. They want to immerse themselves in the local way of life. This influx of travelers, drawn by the region's hospitality and diverse traditions, fosters deep social cohesion and mutual appreciation, proving that cultural pride can be a powerful bridge for peace. Ultimately, the southern border provinces are demonstrating that when cultural identity is supported by concrete infrastructure and creative innovation, turning the deep south into a deep opportunity, a thriving center where tradition meets the future and where culture serves as the true heart of economic resilience.
1: Have you ever wondered why farmers have to choose between growing crops and generating solar power? Well, what if they could do both at the same time, on the very same piece of land? Thai researchers have come up with an innovative solution called archivoltaics, or solar charing, a technology that allows farmers to grow crops and produce electricity simultaneously without sacrificing valuable farmland. The project was developed by researchers from Thailand's National Science and Technology Development Agency, or NSTDA, together with experts from NetTech, EnTech, and Biotech. So how does it work? Unlike traditional solar panels, which block sunlight completely, these new generation solar panels are designed to let specific wavelengths of light pass through. The panels can filter red, blue, and white light, allowing crops underneath to receive the light they need while the panel above generate electricity. And here's where it gets really interesting. Different plants respond to different colors of light. For example, white or transparent panels are suitable for crops that thrive in strong sunlight. Red panels can help stimulate flowering, while blue panels are ideal for plants that require lower light intensity. In testing, researchers found that rose oil plants grown beneath red panels produce more flowers and larger leaves than those grown under conventional solar panels. Even aquatic plants such as duckweed showed increased growth and higher protein content under specially designed red and blue panels. But the innovation doesn't stop there. The solar panels are installed 2 to 3 meters above the ground, which is much higher than typical solar farms. This means farmers can still drive tractors underneath, use agricultural machinery, or even allow livestock to move freely through the area. Researchers also carefully calculate sunlight and shadow patterns throughout the year to ensure that crops receive the right amount of light in every season. And the result is a true win-win. So, farmers can use the electricity generated to power irrigation systems, power plumbs, smart farming equipment, and greenhouses. And if there is extra electricity, it can be used at home or even sold back to the power grid, creating an additional source of income. So, instead of choosing between food and energy, Thailand's agrivoltaics technology is providing that it's possible to have both. It's an innovative home ground solution that supports green energy, reduces greenhouse gas emissions, and helps farmers make better use of their land, building a more sustainable future for Thai agriculture.
2: Have you ever promised yourself that you'd stop shaking your phone

so often. Eat healthier or wake up earlier, only to find yourself falling back into the same routine. You're not alone. Breaking habits is difficult because our brains are designed to save energy. When we repeat the same behavior over and over again, our brain creates what scientists call a habit loop. It has three parts: a cue, a routine, and a reward. Let's say your phone buzzes, that's the cue. You pick it up and check your notifications, that's the routine. Then you feel informed, entertained, or connected, that's the reward. The more often this loop repeats, the stronger it becomes. Eventually, your brain performs the behavior almost automatically, without much conscious thought. That's why habits can feel so difficult to change. You're just fighting a behavior. You're trying to rewire a pattern that your brain has learned over time. The good news is, the experts say it's often easier to replace a habit than to simply stop it. For example, instead of reaching your phone whenever you're bored, you might take a short walk, stretch for a minute, or read a few pages of book. The cue stays the same, but the routine changes. Another helpful strategy is to make good habits easier and bad habits harder. If you want to drink more water, keep a bottle on your desk. If you want to spend less time on social media, move those apps off your home screen or turn off unnecessary notifications. Small changes may not seem impressive at first, but over time, they add up. Every time you choose a new routine, you are teaching your brain a different path to follow. So, the next time you struggle to break a habit, remember this. It's not about having more willpower. It's about understanding how your brain works and giving it the chance to build a better routine, one small step at a time.

0: Under Thailand is the national strategy. We are forging a path of stability, prosperity, and sustainability. A vision that inspires progress, strengthens communities, and leads Thailand toward a stable and sustainable future.
1: The ASEAN Training Center for Social Work and Social Welfare in Chonburi strengthens regional social work through training, curriculum development, and collaboration. It promotes inclusive, resilient communities and supports a people-centered ASEAN by enhancing professional capacity and fostering cooperation among member countries through ongoing seminars and capacity-building initiatives.
2: Welcome to the Stories of Thai Soft Power. Our journey through Chumphon continues with a sensory experience that wakes up the world, the rich, bold aroma of Chumphon Robusta Coffee, a local crop that is transforming the global specialty coffee industry.

Chumphon stands proud as the Robusta capital of Thailand, producing over 60% of the nation's crop, particularly from the lush hills of the Tha Set, Khao Thalu, and Tham Sing district. In 2026, the government is executing a major shift from commercial-grade coffee production to specialty Robusta, elevating the crop into a premium global export. This strategy, backed by the Ministry of Agriculture and the Creative Economy Agency, focuses on geographical indication, or GI branding, highlighting the unique volcanic soil and microclimate that give Chumphon coffee its district nutty and chocolatey profile. The rise of the specialty coffee culture has created a vibrant landscape for international business networking. By organizing the Chumphon Coffee Festival, the state is bringing global coffee buyers, Q-graders, and international coffee franchise owners directly to the source. This platform enables local farmers and young smart farmers to bypass middlemen, securing direct trade deals and partnerships that place Chumphon beans in high-end specialty coffee shops in Tokyo, Seoul, and across Europe. The Department of International Trade Promotion is actively featuring Chumphon Robusta at international food and beverage exports worldwide. By supporting sustainable agrotourism, the state is encouraging coffee farms to open their doors as boutique eco-resorts, allowing tourists to experience the bean-to-cup process. This integrated ecosystem ensures the coffee industry serves as a master blueprint for agricultural innovation, transforming a traditional commodity into a high-value symbol of Thai creative entrepreneurship.

0: 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I am Sasikan Sike. 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
1: Welcome to Thailand in Tune, a journey through the sounds, stories, and memories that shape Thai music. Before music videos, streaming platforms, or viral hits, another sound helped define the elegance of Bangkok. Today, we listen to Lukrung, the City Sings. If Lukrung is often understood as the child of the field, then Lukrung can be heard as the child of the city. It is the sound of urban elegance, romance, polished language, and modern Thai popular song. Its roots are often traced to the early decades of the 20th century, when Bangkok was changing and Thai popular music was beginning to absorb Western instruments, orchestral arrangements, and smoother vocal styles. By the 1930s, this urban sound had become more recognizable, especially as listeners encounter new songs through radio, cinema, and modern entertainment. Where Lukrung often spoke from village hardship and migration, Lukrung often spoke from the world of the city, romance, beauty, social life, and aspiration. Its lyrics could be poetic and carefully crafted. Its arrangement often sounded smooth and orchestral. Its singers were expected to deliver emotion with control, elegance, and clarity. A Lukrung song might carry heartbreak, but it would do so with grace. It might speak of romance through polished language and a melody made to linger. It reflected city life with a sense of refinement that matched the atmosphere of Bangkok's cinemas, radio studios, and evening streets. This is why Lukrung became so closely associated with the modern city. Classic performers such as Sutthep Wongkamhaeng and Charin Nanthanakorn helped shape the image of Lukrung. Their voices became associated with a style of singing that was expressive but controlled, sentimental but dignified. They gave the city a musical personality. Still, Lukrung should not be understood only as Western-influenced music. Like many Thai popular styles, it absorbed outside sounds and made them Thai. Western instruments and arrangements may have shaped its texture, but the emotion, language, and melodic identity remain deeply connected to Thai listening culture. That is what makes the genre important. Lukrung shows us a Thailand in transition, a society hearing new sounds, entering urban life, and finding new ways to sing about love, taste, and identity. Together, Lukrung and Lukrung reveal two sides of a changing country. One gave voice to the fields, distance, humor, and hardship. The other reflected urban, romance, elegance, and modern taste. Neither side tells the whole story alone, but together, they help us hear Thailand moving through the 20th century from field to city, from local memory to national radio, from traditional life into modern popular culture. To hear Lukrung is to hear the city in melody, graceful, sentimental, polished, and beautifully composed. You've been listening to Thailand in Tune. I'm Molly Tapiwat, and until next time, Sawadee Ka.
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3: 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I'm Bang Pop Ek Phorn Phung Metta. Sawasdee krap.
2: 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Sawasdee ka.

0: Live from the Public Relations Department of the Royal Thai Government, that was NewsHour.
1: New economic and financial possibilities never come from a single voice. They begin with the power of collaboration, a power that uplifts people and builds resilience for the future. And that power is coming to Thailand. Join us for the 2026 International Monetary Fund, World Bank Group annual meetings, this October 12th to 18th.

0: สวัสดีครับ Good evening and happy Saturday I'm your host Nichanan Riansombat and you're listening to Radio Thailand FM 88 The previous four songs are In This Life by Betty Miller Rainbow Connection by Harriet Everything I do it for you by Bryan Adams And lastly is Love Like This acoustic version by Codaline How's your Saturday going? Maybe you've been out all day and are finally getting some time to relax. Maybe you are having dinner with friends, enjoying a quiet night at home, or perhaps you are still at work, keeping things running while the rest of the weekend crowd is having fun. Wherever you are, we are happy to keep you company tonight. And because it's the weekend, we are staying closer to home with Thailand in Tune. Tonight, we are bringing you another story from the world of Thai music, exploring the sounds, instruments, traditions, and stories that are part of Thailand musical culture. So take a break, get comfortable, and let's spend part of your Saturday evening discovering a little more about Thailand through music. This is Thailand in Tune, here on Radio Thailand, FM 88.
1: Welcome to Thailand in Tune, a journey through the sounds, stories, and memories that shape Thai music. In the last episode, we heard how music has long been part of Thai ritual and everyday life. Today, we listen more closely to one of the most recognizable sounds in that world, the Pipat Ensemble. If you have ever heard Thai classical music at an ordination or a traditional stage performance, there is a good chance you have encountered Pipat. Its sound is bright, formal, and full of movement. It does not sit quietly in the background. It announces that the space has changed. The Pipat Ensemble is built mainly around wind and percussion instruments. Its sound may include the sharp, expressive voice of the Pi. A Thai wind instrument, the ringing wooden bars of the ranat, the circular resonance of the kong wong or gong circle, and drums that give the music its pulse. Historically, the roots of Thai classical instruments reach back many centuries. Thailand Foundation notes that many traditional Thai musical instruments originated during the Sukhothai era, while musical ensembles developed more fully during the Ayutthaya period. In that sense, Pipat belongs to a tradition shaped over time through court culture and ceremonial practice. That long history helps explain why Pipat carries such a strong sense of presence. It is not only a group of instruments, it is a sound associated with formality, discipline, and occasion. In ceremonial life, Pipat can help transform the mood of a place. At an ordination or a house blessing, its bright tones tell listeners that something important is taking place. The music gives structure to the moment. It creates dignity before anyone needs to explain what is happening. But Pipat is not only ceremonial, it is also dramatic. In Thai classical performance, music works closely with movement. In forms such as Khon or Nang Yai Shadow Puppet Theater, the ensemble helps shape action and emotion. A character's entrance or a battle scene may be guided by the music before the audience fully understands the story. The musicians are not merely filling silence, they are part of the storytelling. This is one of the reasons Pipat can feel so alive. Its rhythm guides the body, while its bright wind and percussion sound sharpens the atmosphere. Together, the instruments create a musical world where movement, gesture, and sound are tightly connected. For listeners unfamiliar with Thai classical music, Pipat may first sound intense. Its beauty is not always soft or gentle. Sometimes its power comes from brightness, precision, and energy. It asks listener to enter a different sound world, one where repetition and layered tones build atmosphere over time. And although Pipat is an old tradition, it is not frozen in the past. In 2026, Chulalongkorn University highlighted the revival and preservation of Pipat Digdamban, a special form of pipat that developed during the reign of King Rama V and later nearly disappeared. A 2026 performance for Chulalongkorn University's 109th anniversary involved more than 150 musicians and vocalists, offering audiences a rare chance to hear this tradition again. This is the continuing life of pipat, not only as a sound from history, but as a living part of Thai cultural memory. To hear pipat is to hear ceremony, drama, and discipline in one powerful sound. It is the sound of a tradition that knows how to command attention, not only through volume, but through presence. You've been listening to Thailand in Tune. I'm Molly Tapiwut, and until next time, sawadee ka.
0: And that was tonight's Thailand in Tune, bringing you another little story from the world of Thai music. Music is one of the many ways we can discover a culture, and we hope you've enjoyed spending part of your Saturday evening with us. And here's your IMF World Bank Group countdown for today. There are now 23 days to go until the 2026 IMF World Bank Group annual meetings taking place from October 12th to 18th at the Queen's Recognition Convention Center in Bangkok. Radio Thailand World Service will be bringing you more stories and updates as Thailand prepares to welcome the participants from around the world. And don't forget to follow us on our social media channels and stay connected. Now let's get back to the music. This is Koo and the Gang with their beautiful song, Joanna. And continue your Saturday night here on Radio Thailand

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2: Thailand continues to strengthen its people-centered approach to social well-being, affirming a deep commitment to human rights, equality, and multiculturalism. Through inclusive policies and open dialogue, Thailand recognizes the value of diversity, promotes mutual understanding, and addresses social challenges across communities. Thailand Unity in Diversity, Building a Sustainable Society.
0: The ASEAN Community Vision 2045 is a long-term roadmap guiding ASEAN toward resilience and sustainable growth amid global change. Thailand stands ready to support this vision, ensuring that by 2045, ASEAN become a resilient, innovation, dynamic, and people-centered community while strengthening cooperation with partners beyond the region.
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2: This is the news on Radio Thailand. Energy Minister Ekanath Prompan has unveiled a strategic solar rooftop initiative that shifts the paradigm from simply producing electricity for self-consumption to empowering citizens to become power plant owners. The minister announced the initiative during the government's weekly cabinet program on Saturday. He addressed the country's heavy reliance on imported energy, which leaves the nation vulnerable during global crises, stressing that the plan aims to decentralize energy production and strengthen national energy security. He added that homeowners no longer need to navigate multiple bureaucratic hurdles, as they can now submit applications through a single centralized channel at the Provincial Electricity Authority, streamlining the process and easing administrative burdens. The initiative also introduces financial incentives to encourage participation. If households generate excess electricity that they do not consume, the government will buy it back. Households can then use this surplus energy as a discount on electricity bills during other usage cycles, significantly lowering utility costs. The policy also marks a massive scale-up in national solar capacity targets. While Thailand previously integrated only a fraction of its total 50,000 megawatt production capacity into solar panels, lingering at around 100 megawatts, the new roadmap targets an initial jump to 500 megawatts, with a subsequent phase aiming for up to 10,000 megawatts. Elsewhere around the world, the United States, Denmark, and Greenland have entered into an agreement for the U.S. to develop a significant military presence on Greenland, while prohibiting U.S. adversaries from building their own bases on the island. In a Truth Social post, U.S. President Donald Trump wrote that no U.S. enemies would be able to make sensitive investments on the island without the approval of the U.S., and that the agreement had no expiry date. The deal would stop well short of Trump's long-held dream of acquiring the island, an autonomous territory of Denmark, for the U.S. The U.S. already has nearly total overflight and basing rights in Greenland due to a 1951 treaty. Trump's announcement suggests he was nonetheless pleased with the outcome of the negotiations and that he might not revive his territorial claims, at least in the near future. He said, without elaborating, that the U.S. would soon be rolling out a large military presence on the island, which already hosts one Space Force base in its remote northwest. And now in our business updates. Fitch Ratings has revised Thailand's sovereign credit rating outlook from negative to stable and maintained the BBB+ rating. This change reflects greater confidence in the government's economic policies and fiscal discipline. Deputy Prime Minister and Finance Minister Eknithi Nithithamprapad announced that Fitch, Moody's, and S&P now all assign Thailand a stable outlook. This demonstrates increased confidence in the country's economic policy direction and ongoing fiscal discipline. Fitch attributed the upgrade to increased political stability, which has reduced uncertainty and supported policy continuity. The agency forecasts Thai economic growth of 2.3% in 2026, following 2.4% in 2025. This resilience amid global energy price volatility is supported by investments in artificial intelligence, data centers, and domestic consumption driven by the Thais Help Thais Plus scheme.
3: Amid rising global threats and climate change, Thailand is moving forward, strong, prepared, and resilient. Under the National Disaster Prevention and Mitigation Plan, the Royal Thai Government supports prevention, promote self-protection, and encourage informed participation in national development. Prepare today, protected tomorrow.
2: 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I'm Sandra Han Utsaha. Sawadee ka.
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5: Sometimes innovation begins with something as simple as a leftover tree branch. Other times, it involves rethinking an entire energy system or bringing some of the world's most advanced medical technology into a hospital. Hello, and welcome to Thailand Outlook, the news digest program broadcasting from Radio Thailand FM 88 and also online at prdee.prd.go.th. I'm Kachang Wit Dachit, your host today. Today, we will see how researchers are turning agricultural tree waste into sustainable paper packaging. Then, Thailand's electricity authority is looking ahead to cleaner energy, smarter grids, and some very big future power demands. And finally, City Rad Hospital is bringing a new level of precision to cancer treatments with technology being introduced in Asia for the first time. Sit back, relax, and enjoy the show.

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1: Brought to you by EVA Air. Sharing the world, flying together.

And first, today, here is a good example of finding value in something that might otherwise have simply been thrown away. Researchers at Thammasat University are developing sustainable paper packaging from branches and bark left over from pangrae. The tree is used to provide shade for coffee grown through agroforestry in Nan province up north. And researchers recently discovered that its leftover branches and bark contain strong fibers suitable for producing pulp and paper. The idea here is to turn that waste into environmentally friendly packaging, reducing discarded material while creating additional value for local resources. And the innovation has already gained national attention, winning a gold medal at an invention and technology exhibition in Malaysia, followed by a sustainability innovation award. Kasetsa University is also supporting pulp testing, while students are gaining hands-on experience working alongside researchers and local communities. So, what starts as leftover wood from a coffee growing system could eventually end up as useful packaging instead of waste.

0: Welcome back to the show. This is Thailand Outlook. From paper packaging, let's scale things up a little bit. Because keeping the lights on while moving towards cleaner energy is one of Thailand's biggest long-term challenges. The Electricity Generating Authority of Thailand, or EGAT, is now presenting its vision at GasTech 2026 in Bangkok under the theme Bridging the Next Energy Era. The agency showcases cover three main areas: energy security, the transition to lower carbon energy and technologies for a more sustainable future. And that includes natural gas and LNG management, modernizing the electricity grid, and strengthening regional connections through the ASEAN power grid. EGAT is also exploring hydrogen and biomass along with small modular reactors, or SMRs, as a possible future clean energy option. Another focus is preparing electricity networks for rapidly growing demand from technology such as artificial intelligence and the data centers. And the goal here is to make Thailand's power system cleaner and more flexible without compromising energy security.
1: I don't want to talk about the things we've come through.

to nothing more to say, no more race to play. The winner takes it, and that's what you've done too. Nothing more to say.

And finally, when radiation is being used to treat cancer, every small improvement in accuracy can make a meaningful difference. Sarirat Hospital, Mahidol University, has introduced Halcyon version 5, becoming the first medical center in Asia to use the advanced radiotherapy system. And the technology combines three key innovations. One produces fast, high-quality imaging to confirm a tumor's position before treatment. Another monitors patient movement in real time and can automatically stop radiation if the patient moves beyond a safe limit. Now, a multi-directional treatment couch also allows medical teams to position patients more precisely and make adjustments during treatment. The system can also be used for several cancers, including breast, lung, liver, prostate, and even gastrointestinal. And by improving accuracy and shortening radiation delivery time, this can also help reduce unnecessary exposure to healthy tissue. And for patients, all of that comes down to something very important: making treatments more precise, efficient, and safe for all of them. So that was today's journey, from a tree growing alongside coffee in Nan Province to the future of Thailand's electricity network, and finally to a cancer treatment room at Sarirat Hospital. Different scales and very different technologies, but each story show what can happen when research and innovation move beyond ideas and into practical use. That's all for this edition of Thailand Outlook. Thank you for spending a few minutes with us and following the stories shaping Thailand. This is Thailand Outlook, and our program will return tomorrow. I'm Kachang Wittachit. Bye for now. Sawasdee krap.

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1: In the context of Thailand's southern border provinces, sustainable peace is defined by the presence of justice, equity, and shared prosperity. It is not a static condition, but a dynamic state where social harmony is sustained through strong institutions, inclusive economic growth, and deep cultural mutual respect. The guiding principle, understand, reach out, and develop, bestowed by His Majesty King Rama IX, continues to serve as a clear and enduring roadmap for the Thai government. This philosophy has evolved into a comprehensive national strategy in which security and development are no longer treated as separate agendas, but as interconnected pillars of long-term stability and social cohesion. By embracing the sufficiency economy philosophy, Thailand prioritizes human dignity, resilience, and cultural identity. This approach enables the transformation of challenges into opportunities, fostering trust and empowerment within local communities. Through regional cooperation frameworks, such as the Indonesia-Malaysia-Thailand Growth Triangle, the southern border provinces are being positioned as a strategic logistics and economic hub for ASEAN. At the same time, rural development initiatives ranging from water resource management to soil rehabilitation has strengthened food security and enhanced economic sustainability. These initiatives reflect a people-centered approach to a development, ensuring that modernization progresses alongside the preservation of traditional ways of life. It is Thailand's commitment to transform the vision of sustainable peace into a tangible and inclusive reality for all citizens, today and for generations to come.
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3: Thailand and India are strengthening their strategic partnership through a co-creation, co-investment model to integrate their industries into the global supply chain, following recent bilateral discussions in Bangkok. Deputy Prime Minister and Commerce Minister Supati Suthampan recently met with Indian Ambassador Puneet Agrawal at the Ministry of Commerce. They discussed joint investments and shared production in high-potential sectors such as herbal products, pharmaceuticals, information technology, processed foods, green industries, automotive, construction, and hospitality. This meeting built on Supati's recent visit to India, where she met with Indian Commerce and Industry Minister Piyush Goyal. Both countries agreed to develop mutually beneficial pilot investment models within 45 days. Several Thai investors have shown interest in the initiative, and Indian enterprises are preparing to invest in data centers in Thailand through joint ventures. Officials will use the upcoming Joint Trade Committee framework to draft an action plan, monitor cooperation, and address trade barriers. Thailand and India are also working to link Thailand's prompt pay with India's unified payments interface to streamline cross-border transactions. They are also exploring Baht rupee settlements to facilitate trade and reduce financial costs. India remains Thailand's leading trading partner in South Asia and its seventh largest partner worldwide. From January to July 2026, bilateral trade reached $13.97 billion U.S. dollars.
2: Elsewhere around the world,
3: a 16-year-old student has shot dead at least two fellow students and then killed himself at a school in the southern Philippines, according to provincial officials. Albert Palencia, the mayor of Bangha, town in South Cotabato, where the shootings took place, said eight others were injured, with four in critical condition, and all the victims were students aged 14 to 17. The incident follows two fatal gun incidents since June at schools in the Philippines, where school shootings were previously rare. In a separate interview with DZBB Radio, Palencia said the suspected gunman appeared to have fired indiscriminately at students in a classroom next to his own after leaving his grade 9 classroom. Palencia said the suspect used a 9mm pistol belonging to his father, a Department of Education employee, after breaking into a vault where the firearm had been stored and bringing it to school. The mayor added that the teenager carried two magazines for the weapon and reloaded after emptying the first one before turning the gun on himself. Mayor Palencia described the suspect as an intelligent student and active in taekwondo, adding that there was no indication he had been bullied. Authorities are also examining the role of online communities in the attack.
2: And now in our business updates.
3: U.S. factory production unexpectedly fell in August, and higher oil prices and rising interest rates could offset some of the support from an artificial intelligence build-out, likely keeping activity moderate for the rest of the year. The decline in output reported by the Federal Reserve on Friday followed seven straight months of increases. The U.S. Central Bank on Wednesday raised interest rates for the first time in 3 years and flagged further increases in borrowing costs in the months ahead. Oil prices are hovering around $100 a barrel, with no end in sight to the U.S. war with Iran.
4: ASEAN is enhancing regional cooperation to fight fake news and misinformation through information sharing and media literacy programs, especially for the elderly. It also partners with digital platforms and financial institutions to tackle cybercrime, aiming to build a safer digital environment and minimize the social and economic impacts of misinformation.
2: That was the news on Radio Thailand. I'm Sandra Han Utsaha. สวัสดีค่ะ
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0: Welcome to Say Hi Japan. Today, our host is Koji-san.
1: Sawadee-ka. Welcome to Say Hi Japan. This is a show where we learn Japanese together in fun and easy way. On Saturday, we learn Japanese through hot and trendy topics. And on Sundays, we study basic conversation. We learn Japanese together and have lots of fun. Koji です。皆さんご機嫌いかがですか? Today's navigator is Koji. Nice to meet you. Okay, let's start right away. Say hi, Japan. Say hi, Japan. On Saturdays, we have program about news and food, trendy tasty fantasy Thailand. Today, we have information about the Thai Choi Thai sale by the Ministry of Commerce. It's a great sale with more than 1,000 daily goods and food items, with discount of up to 58%. Say hi, Japan! The Ministry of Commerce in Thailand started the Thai Help Thai campaign, Thai Chuai Thai, from April 1st as an emergency plan to deal with rising living costs. They are working with more than 20 major wholesalers, retailers, and manufacturers to hold this sale. More than 1,000 daily goods and food items are included, mainly private brands and alternative brands with discount of up to 58%. And the fuel prices go up and put pressure on household budget, and the prices continue to rise. The goal is to support domestic demand while preventing people from buying less. At the same time, they plan to increase mobile sales for low-income people and those in rural area who have difficulty shopping. They also plan to buy agricultural products and help secure sales channels. To stop the chain of the price increase in the eating out, a system is also in place in the Bangkok area. Small food shops can get ingredients like rice, cooking oils, egg, and sugar at special prices. The campaign Thai Chuai Thai, Thai Help Thai started on Wednesday, April 1st. It's an emergency plan to reduce the burden on people because of rising fuel price and living costs. The campaign runs for 2 months from April 1st to May 31st, 2026. The products are mainly store brands and second brands. They are good quality but not very famous. More than 1,000 daily items are included, and a special discount are applied. Daily goods such as a shampoo, detergent, toilet paper, and the toothpaste have discount of up to 58%. Food items have discount of up to 25%. Rice, sugar, cooking oil, instant noodles, and seasonings are also sold at special prices. This campaign is carried out by the Ministry of Commerce with more than 20 major retailers and wholesalers in aims to support households affected by higher fuel costs and rising logistic costs. In this campaign, they use the slogan Krop to Kum, which means full selection, cheap, and good value, and they will sell products all over the country. The target is not only Thai people, but also foreign residents in Thailand and short-time travelers. It's for all customers. So how can you buy these discounted items? 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Say hi, Japan! In Japan, we don't often see this kind of big nationwide sale. But every day in supermarkets,In the evening, there are time sale and a discount price. Look for the red logo of Thai Chuai Thai, Thai Help Thai and get good deals on daily goods. Say hi, Japan! Say hi, Japan! 日本大好き! So, how was today's lesson? Did you have fun? If there is any Japanese you want to study, please tell me.Let's study Japanese together again. Goodbye. 皆様、ごきげんよう、さようなら。Say hi, Japan. See you next time.
0: Thank you very much, Koji-san, for introducing us to the vocabulary and how to use the words in sentences today. We will see you in the next episodes as for what topic and vocabulary we will cover. You can tune every Saturday and Sunday at the same time.Goodbye for today.

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1: Communication has become a strategic pillar in the government action plan for southern border administration and development, transforming how the state connects with its citizens. In a region where trust and understanding are essential, effective communication serves as both a bridge and a safeguard for sustainable peace. To combat rumors and misinformation, the Southern Border Provinces Administrative Center, SBPAC, in collaboration with the Public Relations Department, has strengthened the Southern Border Information Center, operating as a 24-hour hub for verified information. It ensures that policies related to welfare, justice, and development are accurately communicated and accessible to every household. This effort reinforces public confidence by reducing uncertainty and misunderstanding. In parallel, the government works closely with community leaders, religious speakers, and local media to promote transparency and inclusivity. Initiatives such as the Peace Railway Project provide youth from the Deep South with opportunities to explore Thailand's diverse cultural heritage, fostering mutual understanding and a stronger sense of shared identity. Local dialogue forums further empower residents by allowing them to engage directly with officials, ensuring that community voices are heard and reflected in policy decisions. Through transparency, media literacy, and open dialogue, communication becomes more than the dissemination of information. It becomes the foundation of social cohesion and resilience. Digital platforms and community-based networks further enhance two-way communication, enabling faster responses to public concerns and strengthening trust between citizens and the state. As the southern border provinces advance towards sustainable peace and economic prosperity, one message stands clear. When people are informed, they are empowered to shape a better future for their communities today and for generations to come.
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2: This is the news on Radio Thailand. The government plans to implement a maximum fare of 45 baht per trip on all urban rail lines in Bangkok and nearby provinces, effective January 1st of 2027. Deputy Government Spokesperson Ploy Thalay Laksamy Sangchan said the policy aims to reduce commuting costs, improve rail connectivity, and promote public transportation use. The committee overseeing the rail fare policy has approved keeping current entry fares and removing repeated entry charges for transfers between participating rail lines. The total fare will be capped at 45 baht per trip across the network. EMV contactless will be the primary payment system, supporting credit cards, debit cards, and Mangmum cards. Authorities are expediting equipment installation and upgrades across the rail network before the launch. Under the proposed system, passengers will be charged the actual fare. If the total exceeds 45 baht, the government will refund the difference within 3 business days via the Bao Tang application or the account linked to the payment card used. Agencies are developing fare calculation and refund procedures, passenger protection measures, and complaint channels, and are conducting system testing before implementation. The deputy spokesperson said that this measure is intended to lower transportation costs and make transfers across Bangkok's rail network more convenient. Elsewhere around the world, several beaches along the coast of Western Australia, including the state capital Perth, will remain closed until Sunday, according to authorities, following a fatal shark attack at a popular beach in the city on Friday. The victim, a male swimmer, died after being mauled at Sorrento Beach around 20 kilometers from Perth's central business district, prompting the closure of beaches along 17 kilometers of coastline. The state government said beaches in Perth's Joondalup area would remain closed until at least Sunday, adding in its alert that, quote, officers from the Department of Primary Industries and Regional Development will continue to conduct land-based patrols. Friday's incident is the latest in a series of shark attacks in Australia and comes after a surfer in the state was bitten in an attack on Monday. In that attack in the town of Geraldton, around 400 kilometers north of Perth, local media said the surfer lost his foot and suffered serious leg injuries. In June, a 35-year-old man was killed while spearfishing off the state's south coast, while a 38-year-old man was mauled to death off an island near Perth in May. And now on our business updates. Google's Gemini model is confirmed to have accessed the internet and hacked other companies during a test of its cybersecurity capabilities, the first known example of a company's AI systems autonomously committing such an act. The hacks occurred in May during a cybersecurity test conducted by Irregular, an independent company that conducts cybersecurity evaluations. Heather Adkins, Google's Vice President of Security Engineering, said in a statement that during a standard testing evaluation, Gemini found public information online and guest credentials to access 3 websites it thought were within the scope of its test. She added that, quote, these events highlight the importance of training powerful AI models to act responsibly. An Irregular spokesperson said the incident involved the same issue that affected other AI labs and that all relevant labs were notified in late July. The incidents have raised questions about the safeguards needed as AI agents gain greater autonomy and access to the internet and computer systems.
3: The Royal Thai government recognizes the importance of raising Thailand's corruption index score to enhance national competitiveness and encourage foreign investors. Thai officials serve as role models for a corruption-free society. Zero tolerance.
2: That was the news on Radio Thailand. I'm Sandra Han Utsaha. Sawasdee ka.
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3: Bedtime Story. Good evening and welcome to Bedtime Story. A few quiet minutes at the end of the day, a place to slow down, to think, and perhaps to see things in a different way. You are here with Sasikan Siket. Tonight, I will take you to explore why do we feel like we are falling behind sometimes. So imagine you are having a perfectly normal evening. You are laying on the sofa, scrolling through your phone. Then you see that someone you went to school with just got married. You keep scrolling. Someone else has moved abroad. Another person has started a new job. Someone bought a house. Someone is traveling somewhere beautiful. And suddenly, without anything actually changing in your own life, you feel a little different about it. 5 minutes ago, you were fine. But now you're wondering, am I falling behind? It is a strange feeling, because falling behind usually means there is a race. And if there is a race, there should probably be a finish line. But when it comes to life, where exactly it is? Psychologists have long known that human beings understand themselves partly through comparison. We look at another person to help us understand how we are doing. This is called social comparison, and in many situations, it is useful. If anyone around you seems confused during an exam, you may realize the exam is simply difficult. If you start a new job, watching experienced colleagues can help you understand what you still need to learn. Other people give us reference points. The problem begins when we start treating those reference points as deadlines. By this age, I should have this. By now, I should be earning that. I should already know what I want to do. I should be in a relationship. I should be further ahead. But many of these deadlines were never actually written anywhere. We collected them from family, from friends, from school, films, social media, from the people around us. And eventually, they can begin to feel like facts. There's another problem. We rarely compare our whole life with someone else's whole life. We compare pieces. Someone has a better career. Someone has a happier relationship. Someone looks more confident. Someone seems to have more money. And without noticing, we can collect the best part of 10 different people's lives and compare all of them with one ordinary version of your own. Of course, we are going to lose that comparison. No single person we are comparing ourselves with actually has that imaginary perfect life. We created it. There's also something particularly difficult about comparing timelines. From the outside, progress is easy to see when it produces something visible, such as a graduation, promotion, wedding, new home, a medal. But some of the most important periods of life don't produce anything you can photograph. Learning how to recover from disappointment, becoming more better at saying no, changing your mind about the person you want to become, leaving something that was no longer right for you, starting again. Sometimes a year that looks completely uneventful from the outside can change a person enormously. But there's no announcement for that. Nobody posts, "Today I finally understood something about myself that took me 3 years to learn." So we can easily mistake visible progress for the only kind of progress that counts. But there's no announcement for that. Nobody posts, "Today I finally understood something about myself that took me 3 years to learn." So we can easily mistake visible progress for the only kind of progress that counts. But there's no announcement for that. Nobody posts, "Today I finally understood something about myself that took me 3 years to learn." So we can easily mistake visible progress for the only kind of progress that counts. Earn sunlight. Some survived difficult seasons. Some grow quickly at first and slowly later. Others spend years establishing roots before suddenly growing much faster. We understand instinctively that growth does not happen on one schedule. Human life is not very different. And there is another thing we often discover only in hindsight. Something that once felt like being behind can later turn out to have changed the direction of our lives. A job you didn't get. A relationship that ended. A year when nothing seems to work. At the time, it can feel as though everyone else is moving while you are standing still. Then years later, you realize that period wasn't empty at all. It was simply a part of the story whose purpose you couldn't see yet. Of course, there will always be things we want. Wanting to grow is not a problem. Ambition is not a problem. Seeing someone else's life and thinking, "I would like that too," can even help us understand what matters to us. But there is a difference between wanting something and believing you should already have it. One gives you somewhere to go. The other makes you feel late before you have even arrived. And perhaps tonight, that is worth remembering. There may be people younger than you who have something you want. There may be people at your age who seem much further ahead. And there may be people looking at your life and quietly thinking exactly the same thing about you. None of you can see the whole picture. We only see each other from the moment along the way. So perhaps you are not behind. Perhaps there was never one schedule you were supposed to follow in the first place. You are simply somewhere in the middle of your own life. And the middle of the story is a very difficult place to jot the ending. And that was Bedtime Story. See you again until next episode. I am Sasikan Seagate. Sleep well and have a good night. Bedtime Story.

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It's now time for us to sign off and bid farewell to our listeners. Please join us again at 5 a.m. for quality news, updates, features, special programs, and relaxing music. Thank you and good night.

Good morning. It's 5 a.m. in the Kingdom of Thailand. 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
3: Thailand and India are strengthening their strategic partnership through a co-creation, co-investment model to integrate their industries into the global supply chain, following recent bilateral discussions in Bangkok. Deputy Prime Minister and Commerce Minister Supati Suthampan recently met with Indian Ambassador Puneet Agrawal at the Ministry of Commerce. They discussed joint investments and shared production in high-potential sectors such as herbal products, pharmaceuticals, information technology, processed foods, green industries, automotive, construction, and hospitality. This meeting built on Supati's recent visit to India, where she met with Indian Commerce and Industry Minister Piyush Goyal. Both countries agreed to develop mutually beneficial pilot investment models within 45 days. Several Thai investors have shown interest in the initiative, and Indian enterprises are preparing to invest in data centers in Thailand through joint ventures. Officials will use the upcoming Joint Trade Committee framework to draft an action plan, monitor cooperation, and address trade barriers. Thailand and India are also working to link Thailand's Prompt Pay with India's Unified Payments Interface to streamline cross-border transactions. They are also exploring Baht Rupee settlements to facilitate trade and reduce financial costs. India remains Thailand's leading trading partner in South Asia and its seventh largest partner worldwide. From January to July 2026, bilateral trade reached $13.97 billion U.S. dollars.
2: Elsewhere around the world,
3: the United States, Denmark, and Greenland have entered into an agreement for the U.S. to develop a significant military presence on Greenland, while prohibiting U.S. adversaries from building their own bases on the island. In a Truth Social post, U.S. President Donald Trump wrote that no U.S. enemies would be able to make sensitive investments on the island without the approval of the U.S., and that the agreement had no expiry date. The deal would stop well short of Trump's long-held dream of acquiring the island, an autonomous territory of Denmark, for the U.S. The U.S. already has nearly total overflight and basing rights in Greenland due to a 1951 treaty. Trump's announcement suggests he was nonetheless pleased with the outcome of the negotiations and that he might not revive his territorial claims, at least in the near future. He said, without elaborating, that the U.S. would soon be rolling out a large military presence on the island, which already hosts one Space Force base in its remote northwest. He also wrote that, quote, "This is a dream come true for the United States of America." The Danish Prime Minister's office said on Friday that the agreement would strengthen North Atlantic and Arctic security.
2: And now in our business updates.
3: Google's Gemini model is confirmed to have accessed the internet and hacked other companies during a test of its cybersecurity capabilities, the first known example of a company's AI systems autonomously committing such an act. The hacks occurred in May during a cybersecurity test conducted by Irregular, an independent company that conducts cybersecurity evaluations. Heather Adkins, Google's Vice President of Security Engineering, said in a statement that during a standard testing evaluation, Gemini found public information online and guest credentials to access three websites it thought were within the scope of its test.
4: To address ASEAN's aging society, Thailand has proposed the ASEAN Center for Active Aging and Innovation to be based in Thailand. The center will advance knowledge and innovation, support active aging, and strengthen regional cooperation, recognizing senior citizens as valuable contributors to sustainable development.
2: That was the news on Radio Thailand. I'm Sandra Han Utsaha. Swadee ka.
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3: And I'm Bang Pop Ek Phorn Phung Metta.
2: Starting off our national news this morning. Thailand and India strengthen their strategic partnership through a co-creation co-investment model to integrate their industries into the global supply chain. Meanwhile, the Minister of Energy unveils a strategic solar rooftop initiative to transform producing electricity for self-consumption into empowering citizens to become power plant owners.
3: Looking at the global scene,
4: Saudi Arabia and Yemen's Iran-backed Houthis have exchanged fresh strikes across their border, and Yemenis took to boats in the Red Sea to escape fighting.
2: And on the business agenda, U.S. factory production unexpectedly falls, while higher oil prices and rising interest rates could offset some of the support from an AI build-out.
3: All those top headlines and many more coming up.
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2: Welcome to the Breakfast Show. 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And now you're listening to the National News with headlines from Bangkok and around Thailand. Energy Minister Ekanat Prompan has unveiled a strategic solar rooftop initiative that shifts the paradigm from simply producing electricity for self-consumption to empowering citizens to become power plant owners. The minister announced the initiative during the government's weekly cabinet program on Saturday. He addressed the country's heavy reliance on imported energy, which leaves the nation vulnerable during global crises, stressing that the plan aims to decentralize energy production and strengthen national energy security. He added that homeowners no longer need to navigate multiple bureaucratic hurdles, as they can now submit applications through a single centralized channel at the Provincial Electricity Authority, streamlining the process and easing administrative burdens. The initiative also introduces financial incentives to encourage participation. If households generate excess electricity that they do not consume, the government will buy it back. Households can then use this surplus energy as a discount on electricity bills during other usage cycles, significantly lowering utility costs. The policy also marks a massive scale-up in national solar capacity targets. While Thailand previously integrated only a fraction of its total 50,000